on you. Jason Aldean there, Taste of Country Nights with Evan Paul. How's it going on this Thursday night? I got some throwbacks coming up for you tonight to celebrate. I promise, stick with me. I got Kenny Chesney's brand new track coming up as well, right after Billy Currington on Taste of Country Nights. Baby,

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0: Taste of Country Nights. It's Evan Paul. I got Tucker Wetmore here with me. I know you went on the farm tour with Luke Bryan. Do you got any good Luke Bryan stories?
1: Well, okay, I'll give you this story. So it was on the farm tour, and it was the last weekend of it. The second day got canceled because it was storming, it was raining. All the buses were stuck, and I don't know if you've ever been to a farm tour, but there's like probably 100 buses.
0: Oh, wow, okay.
1: And trailers and 18-wheelers and stuff like that. And all of them are stuck, so we had the day off because the show got canceled around like 1 or 2 o'clock. And so Luke hops in the tractor, and I go out because I want to grill a steak on the grill and and just hang out outside, drink a beer. And I look up, and Luke's got this big old cigar in his mouth. He's got his arm and he's looking behind him, backing up, pulling his 18-wheeler out. I'm like, Luke, what are you doing? He goes, like, blows out the smoke. Dude, it was so funny.
0: That's hilarious. Yeah. You got to love that guy, man.

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New country from Zach John King is called Get to Drinkin'. Now, he was on tour with Morgan Wallen before he even had, like, any music out, really. He didn't have an EP or an album out yet, and he

0: school, it costs a couple hundred dollars each. And if you got more than two kids, you're going to need a little payback. So I got that for you. 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And once you get on the website, just click on the little magnifying glass deal and type in Hall Pass Cash, and that'll take you right to that. Hang on. I got Bailey Zimmerman coming up with Chevy Silverado and Dustin Lynch, Easy to Love, next on Taste of Country Nights. 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

0: a Chevy Silverado?
1: No, I don't have a Silverado. I don't even know anybody that does, but I, oh my gosh, I love Bailey Zimmerman. Like, he is my favorite artist right now.
0: Say no more. I'll play Chevy Silverado for you coming up next after Dustin Lynch, Easy to Love, A Taste of Country Nights. Buffy's

0: I was trying to request the Bailey Zimmerman song. 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
1: Yeah, I can do that. The big question is, do you have

0: Hanging out with Luke Bryan tonight on Taste of Country Nights. Dude, I know you get asked to sign like all kinds of stuff. What's the craziest thing someone's asked you to sign?
1: Had a girl want me to sign a catheter pump one time. Gross. Then I had a dude want me to sign his arm, and he said he's having to get it cut off the next week. So.
0: Oh, my God.
2: Hey, girl. 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

0: I'm a Shred after all the bars are closed on Taste of Country Nights with Evan Paul. Here's four guys you'd love to run into on the golf course. Hardy, Tim McGraw, Morgan Wallen, and Eric Church. Here's MacArthur on Taste of Country Nights.
1: My name's John MacArthur and I work this dirt.

0: New country there. That's Hardy, Tim McGraw, Eric Church, and Morgan Wallen. That one's called MacArthur on Taste of Country Nights. Let's all be honest with each other. How many times have you ever called in sick to work when you weren't really sick at all? I know I'm guilty of that. A few years ago, I remember calling my boss one time. You know, I'm a radio guy, so I had to be like, hey, man, I lost my voice, man. I can't come in tonight. And then we ended up going to a baseball game and getting drunk. But anyway, 60% of workers admitted to doing that at least once a year, calling in sick when they weren't sick. But here's what's funny. 80% of them were Gen Z employees and 20% were Gen X employees and baby boomers, which according to this survey means younger workers are twice as likely to call in sick even when they're fine than their older working counterparts. Let that set in. If you're older and you work with some younger people on the assembly line or something, give them a funny look. Hang on for me. I got Riley Green coming up along with Ella Langley next on Taste of Country Nights with Evan Paul.
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There you go, fellas. Kane Brown ain't got a girl. He got a woman. It's Evan Paul, Taste of Country Nights. I got a full hour of country music coming to you to fill up this 8 o'clock hour. We got Morgan Wallen coming up. John Morgan is on the way. Here's Luke Combs, Where the Wild Things Are, on Taste of Country Nights. My baby.

0: Taste of Country Nights with Evan Paul. I'm with Low Cash. Tell everybody the story about Jason Aldean and his hit song, She's Country. Jason essentially took that song away from you guys, right?
1: You know, we had that song early on. It's another one of those songs that just got away. You know, we weren't in a position to, you know, hold on to it tight enough.
0: Dang.
1: But
2: that was
1: that was going to be our first single.
2: It was going to be.
0: Do you ever play it now?
1: No.
0: Do you, like, piss
1: that? No.
0: That was Low Cash talking about Jason Aldean's She's Country and how they missed out on it. Now here's Low Cash with Hometown Home on Taste of Country Nights. We could

0: New country there from John Morgan. That one's called Kid Myself. Taste of Country Nights with Evan Paul. College football cranking up. I am so excited, dude. I told my wife, man, we're not going anywhere this weekend. We got to stay in and watch college football. But I got a list here of the top 10 party colleges in the United States for 2027. This just came out. So if you got a kid that goes to one of these colleges, you better call them up, make sure they're okay. Number 10, University of Illinois, Urbana-Champaign. Number 9, West Virginia University. Number 8, University of Georgia. Number 7, the Ohio State University. Number 6, the Pennsylvania State University. Number 5, University of Southern California. Number 4, on the top 10 party colleges in America for 2027, the University of Dayton. Number 3, University of Wisconsin, Madison. Number 2, Tulane University. And the number 1 party school that if your kid goes here, you might want to move them back home with you, Florida State University. Can you tell I'm excited for college football? Let's get it going. Speaking of Florida, I got Florida-Georgia Line coming up next on Taste of Country Nights with Evan Paul.
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Florida Georgia Line hasn't come out fully and said we are going on tour in 2027, but they have said we'll be out there. We'll see you in 2027. So one can imagine that Florida Georgia Line back together will head out on the road. It's Evan Paul. Let's keep it moving now with Graylin James and Water at a Wedding. Well, I did.

Because of your loyalty, Bull Mania is happening all over the shoals. And for that, we'd like to say thank you kindly. 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

0: Taste of Country Nights. Before I play a throwback from Toby Keith, I love this bar. I want to rewind to one of my last interviews I had with Toby. Let's go to the Taste of Country Nights vault. Here was Toby telling me about the song Old Me Better.
1: The percussions on this are crazy. 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
2: 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We got losers. Chain smokers and boozers. And we got yuppies. We got bikers. We've got thirsty hitchhikers.

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They'll be glad they did. More new country hits are on 94.9 The Bull.

Co Wetzel and Jesse Murph. That's High Road on Taste of Country Nights with Evan Paul. And coming up next, hang on with me. I got what's trending in country music news right after Dan and Shay with Say So.

0: say so.
1: New country right there. That's Dan and Shay with Say So on Taste of Country Nights. It's Evan Paul getting a look at what's trending in country music news at tasteofcountry.com. On Monday, I spoke with Luke Bryan, and I had the chance to ask him about what Dolly Parton meant to him. Luke Bryan said Dolly Parton had a hand in shaping his life. He said he grew up watching Dolly Parton's movies, watching her on TV, listening to her music. He never got to meet Dolly Parton, but Luke Bryan said he's been in a room with her a few times, and he wished he could tell her that he loved and appreciated the way that she was always embracing her celebrity. Whenever she was out, she was Dolly Parton, always in full makeup and not afraid to talk to the people that loved her. 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

Luke Combs, Be By You. Luke Combs, by the way, it was just announced he's going to be on a track with Luke Bryan on that album that comes out from Luke's later on this month. It's Evan Paul with Your Country Music. I got Riley Green coming up. Jelly Roll's on the way. Here's Dustin Lynch, A Taste of Country Nights.

I'll tell you who did an excellent tribute to Dolly Parton at the Opry was Jelly Roll. And then right after Jelly Roll played, they introduced Dolly Parton on a video of her singing 9 to 5 at the Opry, It was awesome. Check it out at tasteofcountry.com. The reason I say all this is because here's Jelly Roll on Taste of Country Nights.

0: New country, that's Riley Green. Think as you drunk on Taste of Country Nights. 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Coming up next, I'm going to kick things off since it is Thursday with a throwback from Miranda Lambert. 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

I tell you what, that song still scares me to this day. Whew, don't mess with Miranda. It's Evan Paul here on Taste of Country Nights. Coming up, if you ever woke up in the back of a truck bed, I got one for you. Give me about 5 minutes on that. Now it's John Party with his new one. It's called Boots Off on Taste of Country Nights.

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0: 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I'm Evan Paul. We're hanging out here with Hardy. Eric Church has called you the best songwriter to ever hold a pen in Nashville. 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

Noah Langley weren't for the wind on Taste of Country Nights. It's Evan Paul here with a kind of a new country artist. He's had a big hit or two. Here's his latest. His name is Chase Matthew. He's a really cool dude. When he's not playing music, he's fixing cars. It's Holding It Down on Taste of Country Nights.

0: New country there from Chase Matthew. That one's called Holding It Down on Taste of Country Nights with Evan Paul. Yesterday, I went to pick up our 7-year-old at school in the school pickup line. Her name is Libby, and with me in the car was our 3-year-old, Remy. Now, it was my job to pick our daughter up today, and, you know, when I go pick her up, I know I'm not going to get out of the car, so I don't wear any shoes. I just go right into the car and drive over there. Well, this time, Libby gets in the car, and she's begging for a Slurpee because it's so hot outside. And then, naturally, our 3-year-old hears Slurpee, and he wants one, too. Well, I can't go to the gas station to get out and get a Slurpee. I don't got any shoes on. So what does a dad do? I know that they do frozen drinks at McDonald's, so I drive through and order them 2 frozen drinks. Of course, they're both going nuts because they want a Happy Meal. I'm trying to say, you get this or nothing. And then it turned into a whole deal. Guys, hopefully you feel me on that one. Sometimes we just mess up. Hang on, coming back with Carrie Underwood. I got Luke Bryan coming up as well next on Taste of Country Nights with Evan Paul.
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There's a new one for you from Tucker Wetmore. That's called Who Told You That? On your Taste of Country Nights daily download, two trending tracks that people are talking about everywhere that we think are going to be the next ones played a lot here on Taste of Country Nights. 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

0: Taste of Country Nights. It's Evan Paul with Jason Aldean and an exclusive story about he and Brantley Gilbert. Tell me how you met Brantley Gilbert.
1: Yeah, so the way I kind of met Brantley was when we got ready to cut the My Kind of Party album, my producer was like, you know, check out these songs, and he sent me Dirt Road Anthem and My Kind of Party. And Brantley had written both of those, and I guess he had recorded them or something, but it was, you know, he was still kind of underground. He was in Georgia, kind of doing more of a local kind of thing. He hadn't moved to Nashville, didn't have his record deal, none of that kind of stuff. And, I mean, I remember hearing the demo to My Kind of Party, and it sounded like he cut it in his bathroom. You know what I mean? So it was not like, it was just like a demo version of the song.
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0: song of all time, not holiday. Basically, the biggest song of all time under Mariah Carey's All I Want for Christmas Is You. Not on the country charts, of all time music. Ella Langley, Choosing Texas on Taste of Country Nights. Hey, it's Evan Paul. Thanks for choosing us on the second shift. Coming up next, I got Kenny Chesney on the way with his new one called Carry On, and Jelly Roll gonna get you up with Hands Up next on Taste of Country Nights. 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

That is the new one from Kenny Chesney called Carry on Taste of Country Nights. Ladies, would you be able to work with your husband and go to work with him all day? Apparently, Kane Brown and Caitlin Brown can, because they teamed up on this track. It's called Thank God on Taste of Country Nights.

That was Max McNown. It's called Better Me For You on Taste of Country Nights. What's happening? Hey, coming up next, hang on to your britches. I got what's trending.

0: New country, that's Flatland Cavalry and Never Coming Back on Taste of Country Nights. It's Evan Paul getting a look at what's trending in country music news at tasteofcountry.com. On Monday, I spoke with Luke Bryan and I had the chance to ask him about what Dolly Parton meant to him. Luke Bryan said Dolly Parton had a hand in shaping his life. He said he grew up watching Dolly Parton's movies, watching her on TV, listening to her music. He never got to meet Dolly Parton, but Luke Bryan said he's been in a room with her a few times, and he wished he could tell her that he loved and appreciated the way that she was always embracing her celebrity. Whenever she was out, she was Dolly Parton, always in full makeup and not afraid to talk to the people that loved her. See the rest of Luke Bryan's comments on Dolly Parton's passing at tasteofcountry.com.
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3: 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Number three.

0: 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That was the third most texted and called for all day on your countdown, Bailey Zimmerman and Chevy Silverado. 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

0: That is your most requested song of the night. In at number one, Morgan Wallen and Don't We. Wrapping up your Taste of Country Night's top three countdown right about now. I don't know about you, but my world spins around. Coffee. Here's Jordan Davis.
1: I love a first cast when the water's glass and the line starts to run.

0: New country from Jacob Hackworth. That one is called What Took You So Long on Taste of Country Nights. 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
20: Some people won't give you the real talk on drugs, but it's time we know the facts. Fentanyl is killing people. It's a powerful opioid, often made illegally and commonly mixed with illicit drugs. It can even be pressed into counterfeit pills that resemble prescription medications. Just 2 milligrams, about the size of a few grains of sand, could potentially be lethal. This isn't an ad to scare.

Love that track, man. Rascal Flatts on Taste of Country Nights. Coe Wetzel's got a guaranteed hit because he teamed up with one of the biggest superstars of music right now, Ella Langley, on this one. It's called Jaded on Taste of Country Nights.

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And for that, we'd like to say thank you kindly. 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

0: 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Evan Paul here with Luke Combs. Tell me about the first time you got punched in the face.
1: I got punched in the face for the first time probably, I don't know, I was probably in like fourth grade or something. It's my neighbor, actually one of my good friends, named Keeley, lived down the street from me growing up. We're still buddies. We still play video games together to this day.
0: I mean, don't think he's not telling everybody, like, hey, man, I punched Luke Combs in the face.
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0: Ella Langley and Be Her on Taste of Country Nights. I can't imagine what Ella Langley is going to be winning at this year's CMA Awards. I would imagine everything. This guy too, man, he's on fire. Not literally, he's not on fire. Don't call the fire department. It's Cody Johnson, horseback, on Taste of Country Nights.
1: He's a ranch hand in a pinch, man. 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

0: Want my horseback.
1: That is Cody Johnson and Horseback on Taste of Country Nights. Man, how has the second shift been for you tonight? Has it been crazy or was it a slow one? Either way, I hope it went well, nothing got spilled, or nobody got in trouble. Coming up next, as we head on out the door, hopefully, at least if you get off at midnight, I got Morgan Wallen coming up with his new one, Been By Now, and a brand new one from Tyler Hubbard that is called Land. Those are going to kick us off next on Taste of Country Nights with Evan Paul.
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5: Happy Friday, everybody. Welcome to show number 1701. It's After Midnight. I'm your host, Granger Smith. So glad to be with you. I've got some good news to share with you. Hang tight for it. Some Nashville news. Ann Hudson's going to share with you stories about your favorite stars out there in Nashville. I got a good Friday edition list of country music to play for you. Whatever the reason you're here tonight, you're in a good place. It's Friday. We're After Midnight.

0: Could you use a story that'll make you smile? Well, Granger's got some good news to share now.
1: Down in Cape Coral, Florida, a man wearing Batman pajamas became a real-life superhero. His security system alerted him to movement outside in the middle of the night, and when he checked, he found someone breaking into cars. Instead of hiding inside, he chased the subject down in his full Batman sleepwear and held him down until the police showed up. Officers said that the guy had already been stealing cash and gift cards from several vehicles, and thanks to Pajama Batman, they were able to stop him before he hit more.
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0: starts to back out of music and you go, hang on a second, you know, the Lord has blessed you in a way that, that's beyond anybody else that sings. You can't make that same argument with me. And to Tyler's point, I think that that's why music never defined us. And we were different in that way. We were more about growing together as a brand and finding different ways and different talents to engage people. And I think anytime you have this kind of discussion, it always leads back to like the comment, Ant-Man, of someone saying, but Granger, you left music, you could have reached so many more people. And to that I say, God doesn't need me to reach more people. In fact, he doesn't need anybody to reach more people. He reaches his people.
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I got a topic next hour. I want to hear from you. This is the question. What's your opinion on electric cars? Where do you stand on this? We're going to talk. I want to hear from you. 866-607-8383. Kind of like

0: Granger, this is Doug. Just want to say hello to all the truck drivers out there. I'm driving back from Austin, Texas, up to Fort Worth after delivering the groceries down there.
1: Thank you, brother, very much. I appreciate you listening to the show.

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1: What happens after midnight? Stories get deeper. Songs hit harder. Faith shines brighter. Thanks so much for being a part of the After Midnight family.

0: Look, moving on. Ann is about to join us with another round of Nashville news. And what do you got coming up?
1: Oh my gosh, Granger, do you remember when Luke Bryan got all kinds of criticism for that song and the lyrics, Fish Hunt, Golf Drink? Well, he responded to that criticism. I got that story coming up in your Nashville news next.

0: news from Nashville's Music Row. It's Ann Hudson.
1: Luke Bryan admits the online backlash over his song Fish Hunt Golf Drink got under his skin. Critics accused him of using AI and attacked the song for its simple lyrics. But Luke says a few young influencers created that narrative that everybody else just kind of followed along with.
2: Well, wait, I'm not sure I'm happy about a bunch of teenagers telling a 50-year-old man he's a piece of songwriter.
3: But that's what.
2: And then I'm like, dude, you're 16. You're talking to a grown man that's made a ton of money doing this.
1: Luke also said he felt like jealousy might be behind some of the criticism and said that he would never allow his own kids to treat people online the way some critics have treated him. Well, this is exciting. One of the biggest country festival lineups of 2027 has been announced, starring none other than George Strait. He'll headline Boots in the Park, New Mexico, happening on May 14th through the 16th in 2027, obvi. And the rest of the lineup is pretty stacked as well, with Brooks and Dunn, Jason Aldean, Zach Top, and John Party also performing. And even more artists are going to be announced soon. Pre-sale begins on September 10th, followed by general sale on September 11th.
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8: She had 7 different surgeries over the span of 9 years and there were tons of complications.
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5: Hey, welcome to Friday, everybody. It's finally here. The best day of the work week. Granger Smith here, your host. Hour number two starts right now. Hey, what's your opinion on electric cars? That's what I've been asking. I've gotten some really good phone calls about this. They seem to be, as of right now, a little one-sided. Where do you stand? 866-607-8383. Plus, it's the return of college football this weekend, and Earl Dibbles Jr. is back with this season's Dip 'em and Pick 'em. He'll be here coming up later this hour. Hang tight. After

0: Thanks for staying up. This is After Midnight with Granger Smith.
1: Okay, I got to say, personally, this is one of my favorite topics we've done in a long time because I'm so interested in these phone calls because they're so negative. I've got the Ant-Man.
2: Has there been anyone that has been like, man, I'm all about these electric cars?
1: Yeah, so the question is, how do you feel about electric cars? And I think, let me just say, qualify this by saying, I don't have an electric car. I don't necessarily want an electric car. I don't have a use for electric car. I'm one of these guys that drives an old Duramax. So I don't have skin in the game. Mm-hmm. But I think the tide is turning as far as there are more people accepting the electric cars and benefiting from them.
2: Right.
1: I guess I'd say that's the nice way to say it.
2: Sure.
1: But everyone so far is against it that calls this radio show.
2: So any supporters out there?
1: Anybody? 866-607-8383.
3: Hey, Norby here from North Carolina. The electric car thing, I'm totally against it. If you lived in the city, I can see why. In the country, no way. You know, they don't tell you with EV how much it costs to replace the battery. One thing is too expensive to buy a car. Another thing is, when you drive it, it's a 300 hours per drive. Okay, don't turn on the radio, don't turn on the air conditioning. It takes all the way from my battery life. And next you know, you run out of battery life and the side of the road broke down. Craziest thing I've seen on the road was an EV Cybertruck, a generator sitting in the trunk charging it while I was driving. So what's the whole purpose?

0: practice of that. That train wreck's got more pollution than the car would to do. Love your show. Have a good one.
1: That's one of the most redneck things I've heard in a long time.
2: I would love to see a picture of that.
1: Yeah,
2: a Cybertruck with a generator in the back, full of diesel, charging the Cybertruck.
1: So I got to say, I hear you, brother, and I hear those concerns. First of all, they're just not that expensive. If you look at Facebook Marketplace, you look at a used one, they're not that expensive. Batteries last longer than we think. They go farther than we think, because I got to stop and use the restroom anyway on a road trip. And people, these Teslas specifically, will drive. This show is not sponsored, by the way. Let me just say
2: maybe
1: that.
2: Maybe it should be. Can we do that?
1: I sound like I'm like advocating for
2: them. Well, Elon just lives down the road. So come on.
1: But I will say that those Teslas will go, it doesn't leave you on the side of the road if you're run out of charge. The Teslas will go automatically to find the place.
2: We're about to run out. We need to go find a charge.
1: It knows as you're running out where the next place is, and it's already going there. You don't have a choice, because it wants to protect you from this thing. So I don't know. I think that the tide's changing with these things.
2: I think so too. And like I said, you and I've had conversations. I've started looking. I found one the other day that was 12,000 miles for $30,000. On Facebook,
1: it's practically brand new.
2: Yeah, it's brand new. In a normal one, that would have been two oil changes ever.
1: Yeah. Let me say one negative thing I did hear from a person close to me. He's a lineman. Okay. And he told me that people they're adding the superchargers in their garages and their houses. If you're living in a neighborhood with, all the houses, they're drawing too much power to the garage.
2: Oh, interesting.
1: That the infrastructure wasn't built for.
2: Oh. Oh, so wow.
1: That's something I hadn't heard yet.
2: Yeah.
1: But he's like, yeah, people... And it was more of an indictment on the home builders.
2: Home builders are not ahead enough
1: to say, maybe one day this person will charge an EV in their garage.
2: Yeah.
1: So we should wire the house for them. They're not, these homes, the wires are too small, basically.
2: Yeah, saying. I could see that.
1: 866-607-8383.
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2: I don't think that's the way it works, though.
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2: Oh,
1: one of these guys that's like whistling diesel or something. Diesel engine in a Cybertruck. That's good. 866-607-8383.
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0: Hey, Granger, it's Julian up here in Montana. I just want to say your station is what keeps me going while I'm on duty at night.
1: Yay! Hey, thanks for listening to After Midnight, buddy. I really appreciate that.

0: It's time for Dip'em and Pick'em with Earl Dibbles Jr. on After Midnight. After
1: Midnight. First weekend here, and there's so much fluff in these games, you'd think them cheerleaders is having themselves a pillow fight. Up first, Tennessee Volunteers is taking on Furman. Furman? What do you think their mascot is? Bigfoot. I don't know how much fur Tennessee's volunteering to take off these men, but my bet is it's a close shave. Winners, Tennessee's. Next fluff game, Michigan Wolverines is taking on the Western Michigan Broncos. If you saw this kind of thing in the wild, the tables might be flipped. I bet a wild Bronco would stop a mud hole in a Wolverine in real life. But this is on the gridiron, so it's probably safe to say winners, Michigan's. Last one, and this might be the only one non-fluff game as they putting it in prime time, and them LSU Tigers is taking on Clem's son. Ain't he the Tigers too? Shoot. Hey, I've been hearing LSU's been bringing on some ex-NFL players this season, and they might get kicked out of the SEC. Boy, this is a crazy game, this cold college football thing. But NFL players are not. I'm not sure Clem's son stands much of a chance going into Death Valley. Well, the one in Louisiana, that is. Winners, LSU's.
0: Dip'em and Pick'em with Earl Dibbles Jr. For more, follow us on Instagram at After Midnight Granger Smith.
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11: This is interesting. I don't know what this is about to say, but we're about to get into it. 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For a while, I've had a strong desire to play an instrument and possibly be part of a worship team at my church since I love singing. How can I have the right motives? How can I be part of a worship team but not steal his, quote, show? Let me give you a really strong warning. I was once 15 and really into this kind of stuff, really into God, doing a lot of like church camps type stuff, and I drifted. 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

keeping America rolling 24/7 and making this America's favorite radio program. I'm Granger Smith, your host. We're going to talk about some things that went down on this day in history coming up, plus some Nashville news with Ann Hudson, stories about those country stars out there in Nashville and what they're up to. Hang tight for all of this early on a Friday. Keep the station right here. I threw it.

A U.S. president made the first transcontinental TV broadcast. Do you know who that might have been? I'll share coming up in history in two songs, plus some other things that went down on this day. Hang tight.

0: talking about history. And he's even got the diploma to prove it. It's time for This Day in History on After Midnight with Granger Smith.
1: On this day, September the 4th, 1886, Apache leader Geronimo surrendered to U.S. government troops. 1951, President Truman made the first transcontinental television broadcast. 1957, Arkansas troops blocked the Little Rock Nine from entering a segregated high school. 2002, Kelly Clarkson won the first American Idol. 2014, comedy legend Joan Rivers passed away. Some famous birthdays include R&B singer Beyonce and comedian Damon Wayans. Those are just a few things that went down on this day in history.
0: Thanks so much for hanging out here on After Midnight with Granger Smith.
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Back in the day, Potts Farm was a place to go. Load a truck up, hit the dirt road. Jump the barbed wire, spread the word. Light the bonfire and call the girls. King in the can and the Marlboro man. Jack and Jim were a few good men. Where you learn how to kiss and cuss and fight too. Better watch out for the boys in blue. And all this small town, he said, she said. Ain't it funny how rumors spread? 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Man, that talk is getting old. 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Watch your mouth. Before I have to knock that loud mouth out. I'm tired of talking, man. 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

0: what's up, Grace? It's all white lightning down here in Fernandina Beach, Florida. Come home. Appreciate what you do. Enjoy what you do. Keep doing what you do. Talk at you later.
1: Hey, thanks for listening to After Midnight, buddy. I really appreciate that.

0: It's time for some country thoughts with Earl Dibbles Jr.
1: If I wave at you on a dirt road, it's called manners. 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
0: You've got it locked on After Midnight.

0: We've got someone who stays connected to Nashville just for you. Her name is Ann Hudson. Ann, what do you got coming up in Nashville news?
1: Oh, I love this so much. Granger, long before Ella Langley was selling out arenas, one of her teachers believed in her enough to give her something really incredibly special. So Ella was finally got the chance to return the favor, and it's a full circle surprise, and I've got that story coming up in your Nashville news next. No need.

0: Here's what's new in Nashville. Here's Ann Hudson.
1: Oh, this is such a cute Ella Langley story. You know, she grew up in Alabama, and she met her teacher, Coach Pop, before school to play guitar. Well, when she left for Nashville, he gave her his own 12-string guitar. And during Ella's two sold-out Auburn shows, she invited Coach Pop backstage and surprised him with a dandelion guitar of his own, personally signed with the message, "Love you, Coach Pop." I thought that was so cute. I just loved it. Well, this is exciting. One of the biggest country festival lineups of 2027 has been announced, starring none other than George Strait. He'll headline Boots in the Park, New Mexico, happening on May 14th through the 16th in 2027, And the rest of the lineup is pretty stacked as well, with Brooks and Dunn, Jason Aldean, Zach Top, and John Party also performing. And even more artists are going to be announced soon. Pre-sale begins on September 10th, followed by general sale on September 11th.
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5: Third shift, Friday crew, you finally made it. The best day of the work week is here. It's Friday. I'm Granger Smith, your host of After Midnight. Hey, I've got this question. Who does fall remind you of? Is there a person that fall, the season, reminds you of? Call me. 866-607-8383. Plus, it's the return of college football this weekend, and Earl Dibbles Jr. is back with this season's Dip 'em and Pick 'em. He'll be here coming up later this hour. Hang tight. Now

0: Thanks for staying up. This is After Midnight with Granger Smith.
1: Okay, we're asking this question. Who does fall remind you of? Is there a person that fall, the season, reminds you of? 866-607-8383.
2: My mom's the one I think about when it comes fall time. We always did things together in the fall. Thank you. This is Guy Miller.
1: Yeah, a lot of mamas.
3: Mm-hmm.
1: A lot of daddies, a lot of mamas on these
3: grandmamas, dude.
1: Grandmamas. 866.
3: What's grandpa doing?
1: Yeah, we need a call for grandpa. Shout out for grandpa.
4: 866-607-8383. Who does fall remind me of? I'll tell you. It reminds me of my granny. My granny, she loved the fall foliage. When the trees change colors, I think about her. And in the mountains, in the Blue Ridge Mountains, the fall foliage, it looks even more beautiful.
1: Another shout out for Granny.
3: Another one. Granny.
1: Granny.
3: Yeah, it's Granny. Granny.
1: Yeah, out there in the Blue Ridge.
3: Yes, sir.
1: Appreciate y'all. 866-607-8383.
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11: This year, over 50,000 law enforcement officers have been assaulted while on duty. 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

0: order to help. One, call 911 and give the officer's exact location. Two, ask the officer if you can assist. 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
1: 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And I thought, oh, she'll be back, till she turned around and

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0: Hey, boss. I'm calling in coming from McAllen to Wespico. Work at a bar. So, you know, balancing the long night out with the early morning drive. 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
1: Hey, I appreciate that, buddy. Thank you for listening. We are.

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0: for Dip'em and Pick'em with Earl Dibbles Jr. on After Midnight. After
1: Midnight. First weekend here, and there's so much fluff in these games, you'd think them cheerleaders is having themselves a pillow fight. Up first, Tennessee Volunteers is taking on Furman. Furman? What do you think their mascot is? Bigfoot. I don't know how much fur Tennessee's volunteering to take off these men, but my bet is it's a close shave. Winners, Tennessee's. Next fluff game, Michigan Wolverines is taking on the Western Michigan Broncos. If you saw this kind of thing in the wild, the tables might be flipped. I bet a wild Bronco would stop a mud hole in a Wolverine in real life. But this is on the gridiron, so it's probably

0: safe to say winners, Michigan's. Last one, and this might be the only one non-fluff game as they putting it in prime time, and them LSU Tigers is taking on Clem's son. Ain't he the Tigers too? Shoot. Hey, I've been hearing LSU's been bringing on some ex-NFL players this season, and they might get kicked out of the SEC. Boy, this is a crazy game, this cold college football thing. But NFL players are not. I'm not sure Clem's son stands much of a chance going into Death Valley. Well, the one in Louisiana, that is. Winners, LSU's.
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raising one and playing one. For all you hard-working third shifters, keeping this country moving. Thanks so much for turning it up here on After Midnight with Granger Smith.

I'm looking for your phone call here. Is there a person that fall reminds you of? Who does fall remind you of? 866-607-8383.

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6: 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What's up? Welcome to After Midnight with me, your host, Granger Smith. So grateful you guys have made this America's favorite radio program. Now, I've got some good news besides that I want to read for you, hopefully put a smile on your face early on a Friday. And then Nashville news, Ann Hudson's going to have you covered on that. Stories about your favorite stars in Nashville and what they're up to. All of this coming up soon this hour. 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
1: Down in Cape Coral, Florida, a man wearing Batman pajamas became a real-life superhero. His security system alerted him to movement outside in the middle of the night, and when he checked, he found someone breaking into cars. Instead of hiding inside, he chased the subject down in his full Batman sleepwear and held him down until the police showed up. Officers said that the guy had already been stealing cash and gift cards from several vehicles, and thanks to Pajama Batman, they were able to stop him before he hit more.
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0: flag still waving tonight? Because you're working. Thanks for being up with us here on After Midnight with Granger Smith.
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I brought this up last hour and still looking for your phone call. Who does fall remind you of? 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

0: Hey, Granger, what's going on, bro? We're listening out of Temple, Texas here with the Hulk Horn, with the BNSF Railways out here. Have a good night. Thanks, buddy.
1: Hey, thanks for listening, man. I appreciate the kind words.

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0: Ann is about to join us with another round of Nashville news and what he got coming up.
1: Oh my gosh, Granger, do you remember when Luke Bryan got all kinds of criticism for that song and the lyrics, Fish Hunt, Golf Drink? Well, he responded to that criticism. I got that story coming up in your Nashville news next.

0: from Nashville's Music Row. It's Ann Hudson.
1: Luke Bryan admits the online backlash over his song Fish Hunt Golf Drink got under his skin. Critics accused him of using AI and attacked the song for its simple lyrics. But Luke says a few young influencers created that narrative that everybody else just kind of followed along with.
2: Well, wait, I'm not sure I'm happy about a bunch of teenagers telling a 50-year-old man he's a piece of songwriter.
3: But that's what
2: the... And then I'm like, dude, you're 16. You're talking to a grown man that's made a ton of money doing this.
1: Luke also said he felt like jealousy might be behind some of the criticism and said that he would never allow his own kids to treat people online the way some critics have treated him. Well, this is exciting. One of the biggest country festival lineups of 2027 has been announced, starring none other than George Strait. He'll headline Boots in the Park, New Mexico, happening on May 14th through the 16th in 2027, obvi. And the rest of the lineup is pretty stacked as well, with Brooks and Dunn, Jason Aldean, Zach Top, and John Party also performing. And even more artists are going to be announced soon. Pre-sale begins on September 10th, followed by general sale on September 11th.
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9: All right, we're going to play easy trivia in about 3 minutes. Stretch it out. Everybody get loose.
1: Okay.
9: Eddie's drinking water.
11: Yeah, I got to get the old throat wet.
9: Throat wet, get your brain. Lunchbox, what are you doing to warm up?
12: I do my neck back and forth.
9: All right.
12: Whip it back and forth.
9: Let's do a category, ninth grade math.
1: Okay.
11: Oh, great.
1: It's my favorite.
11: It's yeah, it'll make me mad.
9: Amy, what's the square root of 81?
1: 9.
9: Man, nailed it. She's ready this morning. Lunchbox, what's the perimeter of a square with a side length of 9?
12: 9 times 4, whatever that is. 36.
9: Correct.
11: Dang.
9: You got intimidated by the words, Eddie.
11: Yeah, there's so many words.
9: But if you just sit in it, you can get it.
11: I'll
9: try. He did. Like, he didn't get, he said, okay, square, 4, all equal sides. Like, just sit with it, okay?
11: Okay, okay.
9: All right. What is the question mark? I don't know. Maybe this is too small for my eyes.
11: See? Or it's too smart.
9: Yeah. I think the typing's too small. I got an Amy thing going on right now. Let me do a different one. What's the area of a rectangle with a length of 8 and the width of 5?
11: Okay. The area is everything inside of it, right? Or maybe it's the perimeter.
9: What's the area of a rectangle with a length of 8 and a width of 5?
11: I'm just going to take a guess. I'm going to multiply 8 times 5, and that is 45.
9: It's 40. You did the right process, but the answer is 40.
11: And 5s are the easiest. So dumb.
12: You are.
9: Not dumb, just...
11: I have dyscalculia.
9: Yeah, but that's multiplication tables. Memorize them.
11: I know.
9: That's not reading something backward. We had to.
1: But that's also not... It's not just reading something backwards.
11: Thank you, Amy.
1: It's not.
9: But he can memorize them regardless.
1: I know, that's just a misconception of like dyslexia. Things being jumbled. It's
9: nah, you're reading backwards. So stop doing that.
1: <It's>
9: okay?
1: <not.
9: laughs> Backwards reading you are.
11: Gosh, I was so close.
1: You were.
9: Were you?
11: Yeah.
9: Your hearing is backward now, too. All right, easy trivia coming up in about 3 minutes, but let's play this song first.

0: show.
1: And now the easiest trivia game in the history of the world. It's called Easy Trivia. Amy had a big win last week.
2: Thank you.
1: They kept Eddie from winning the championship.
2: Sure did.
3: Saved the game, Amy.
1: All right, category one, Bobby Bone Show tattoos. Oh. Eddie, you're wearing the tiara. You're the champ. You'll go first. Who has their mom and grandma's initials tattooed on their arm?
3: Oh, that's you, Bobby.
1: That is correct. Amy, who has Joy tattooed on their wrist?
2: I do.
1: Correct.
3: That's weird.
1: Abby, who has a Pokemon tattoo on their leg?
4: Mike D.
1: Correct. Lunchbox, who has the words mirror ball, Smalley, tattooed on the back of their arm?
5: Oh, that's Bobby.
1: That is correct. Good job. Nobody goes home first round. But now if you miss it, you'll hear...
6: You've been boned.
1: Don't get boned. Eddie, if you win one more, you're the champ.
3: Love it.
1: Eddie, 4. Amy, 1. Hi, Abby.
2: Hello.
1: Hi, Lunchbox. No
5: What's up?
3: Whoa, 4-1 already?
1: Yeah. All right, here we go. Category 1. Things the Bobby Bone Show hates.
5: Oh, great.
1: What creamy or crunchy sandwich spread does Bobby hate? Eddie, this is you first. What creamy or crunchy sandwich spread does Bobby hate?
3: Got it. Peanut butter.
1: Correct. Amy, which animal does Lunchbox hate?
2: Snakes.
1: Correct.
3: He just acted like there was a snake right next to him.
5: Got the chills.
1: Abby, what small fruit some would consider a vegetable, often found on pizzas and salads and in martinis, does Amy hate?
2: Olives.
1: Correct. Lunchbox, what rock band fronted by Chad Kroeger does Eddie hate?
5: Oh, he's, what are their names? Nickelback.
1: Correct.
3: Good job.
1: Next up, 80s music.
5: Oh, crap.
1: Eddie, which duo had the hit song Wake Me Up Before You Go-Go?
3: Wham.
1: Correct. Amy, which singer performed the hit song Like a Virgin?
2: Madonna.
1: Correct. Abby, which singer recorded the hit Girls Just Want to Have Fun?
4: Cyndi Lauper.
1: Correct. Lunchbox, which rock band sang the song Don't Stop Believin'?
5: Journey.
1: Correct. Yes. Everybody's still in. If Eddie wins, he repeats as champion. The category is Famous Amy's. Eddie, what singer is known for hits like Baby Baby and That's What Love Is For?
3: Amy Grant.
1: Correct.
5: Wow, good one.
1: Amy, which comedian starred in Parks and Rec as Leslie Knope?
2: Amy Poehler.
1: Correct. Abby, which Bobby Bone Show co-host also hosts the podcast Feeling Things?
4: I love this. Amy Brown.
1: Correct.
4: Okay.
1: Lunchbox, which British singer recorded hit songs Rehab and Back to Black?
5: Amy Winehouse.
1: Correct.
5: How's that, Amy's? Thank you.
1: The category is Easy Trivia. The answer starts with K. What green leafy vegetable is often used in salads and smoothies, Eddie?
3: Kale.
1: Correct. The answer starts with K, Amy. What condiment is made from tomatoes and used on French fries?
2: Ketchup.
1: Correct. Abby, what martial art from Japan focuses on strikes using punches and kicks?
4: Karate.
1: Correct. Lunchbox, what toy consists of a colorful tail attached to a lightweight frame and is flown in the wind?
5: Oh, a kite.
1: Correct. Next category. Hello around the world.
2: Hello.
1: Eddie.
5: Oh, boy.
1: Konnichiwa is hello in what language?
3: Oh, boy.
1: Konnichiwa.
3: Konnichiwa.
1: Is hello in what language?
3: Oh, man. It's either China, Chinese, or Japanese.
1: Konnichiwa is hello in what language?
3: Gosh, I don't know. I have no idea. Okay, hold on. Give me a second. Let me think. What's Chinese? Konnichiwa.
1: Why are you Japanese. Bowing to both and just saying konnichiwa?
3: That's what they say, konnichiwa, when
1: yeah,
3: they say
1: you're
3: hi.
1: Doing, you're bowing for both and saying konnichiwa to both.
3: I don't know the difference.
1: Oh.
3: Could it be both? Do they do it in both places? No. I got to go Chinese.
1: Japanese.
3: Oh, my God.
6: You've been boned.
3: What's the Chinese hello?
5: Who knows?
1: I don't know. I know Japanese.
2: God. Konnichiwa.
1: Been to Japan. Konnichiwa.
5: I wouldn't know that.
3: All right, get it wrong, guys.
1: Amy. Aloha is hello in what language?
3: Amy, just answer it.
2: Well, how
1: Eddie,
2: do I say this
1: card,
2: language?
1: Yellow card.
3: Ooh. She knows what it is.
1: Yellow card. You're out. Yellow
2: Aloha
1: card.
2: Aloha is in Hawaii.
1: I need an answer.
2: But is the language Hawaiian?
1: I need an answer.
2: Or is it something that Hawaiian?
1: Correct.
2: Okay. I didn't know if it was something else, like, you know.
1: Abby. Bonjour is hello in what language?
4: French.
1: Correct. Ciao is a common way to say hello in what language, Lunchbox?
5: Ciao. Say it again.
1: Ciao. Ciao. It's hard. Now I'm saying it like him.
5: Ciao.
1: Yeah. Is a common way to say hello in what language?
5: I'm not cultured enough to know this crap. Australian.
2: Oh, wow. I thought he was speaking English.
6: You've been booed.
2: Is it Italian?
3: It's French, right?
1: It's Italian.
2: No, bonjour. Or bonjour. No, bonjour.
3: I would have gotten them all wrong.
5: Yeah. Yeah, I have no idea.
1: Eddie was bowing to both, going, konnichiwa, konnichiwa. And he was doing nothing different and going, Chinese or Japanese, konnichiwa. He was doing
3: an idiot. I took my crown off. I don't deserve to wear it.
1: So we have Amy and Abby left.
2: Okay.
3: Good job, Amy.
1: Silent letters is the next category. Silent letters.
2: Okay.
1: What branch of science studies the mind and behavior, Amy?
2: This is a part of science?
1: What branch of science studies the mind and behavior? The category is silent letters.
2: It's got to be psychology. But I didn't know that was a branch of science. But that's the mind and behavior.
1: Your answer is?
2: Psychology.
1: Correct. The P is silent in psychology.
2: Yeah.
1: Psychology.
2: But I didn't know if there was another, like, psychosis.
1: Abby, what prehistoric flying reptile had large wings and a long beak? What prehistoric flying reptile had large wings and a long beak?
4: Pterodactyl.
1: Correct. It's spelled with a P. Pterodactyl.
3: Wow.
1: The category is round things. Amy, what round fruit is red or green and keeps the doctor away?
2: An apple.
1: Correct. Abby, what round object gives off light in the sky during the day?
4: The sun.
1: Correct. The category is? The answer rhymes. What object, Amy, would a kid use in their bedroom to provide illumination during bedtime?
2: A nightlight.
1: Correct. Abby, what Quentin Tarantino movie stars Uma Thurman as an assassin?
4: Kill Bill.
1: Correct.
2: Oh, wow. That's fast.
1: Famous artist. What mysterious street artist is known for political graffiti and identity being unknown?
2: Banksy.
1: Correct. Abby, what Renaissance artist painted the ceiling of the Sistine Chapel?
4: Michelangelo.
1: Correct. Advanced animals is the category. Two remain.
2: Advanced animals.
1: What is often recognized as the smartest farm animal?
2: A pig.
1: Correct.
5: Wow. What a guess.
1: Abby, what land animal has the longest tongue and uses it to eat insects?
4: Oh, I was going to say giraffe, but anteater?
1: Correct.
4: Okay.
3: Wow. Both of you guys, good job.
4: I did a project in first grade.
1: Amy, what is the only mammal capable of true flight?
2: A bat.
1: Correct. Abby, what's the largest species of bear? Still in the category of advanced animals.
4: Oh, polar bear.
1: Correct.
3: Dang.
1: The category is history. Amy, what ancient Egyptian queen is known for her relationship with Julius Caesar and Mark Antony?
2: Cleopatra?
1: Correct. Abby, dubbed the Black Death, what plague swept through Europe in the 1300s?
4: The Black Plague?
1: No, the bubonic plague.
2: Oh, the bubonic, but a black.
1: Oh. Wow, what a game. And she just, you just jumped too quick.
4: I did.
1: Great game, Eddie. Haha.
3: By the way, ni hao is hello in
1: good.
3: Chinese.
1: Good. Yeah. Amy, play her song. Great job.
2: Thank you.
1: Great job, solid. What a game. And here's what I want to say before we leave. Ciao.
2: Ciao.
1: Ciao, everybody.
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1: Is it okay to leave a wedding before the reception is over, or is it rude? We'll talk about that. Also, the Friday morning dance party is coming up as well. Back in a second.
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1: The wait is over. 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

0: Hello, Bobby Bones. Do you think it's okay to leave a wedding before the reception is over if you've already eaten and said congratulations? Signed, the early exit. Oh, yeah. Of course. Now, there could be many reasons. We had a friend that got married. We just showed up to the reception, said congratulations, and then snuck out immediately. Now, we had a 2-month-old baby, 8 weeks old, so we had a real reason, but we didn't want to be like, we got to go, we got a baby. We didn't want to say we had to go. We just said, congratulations. That's awesome. What a great wedding. Love you. All right, let's go to the table. We're out of there. Unless you are in the extremely close circle, the people getting married aren't going to notice if you're there or not. So you can leave. You can Irish goodbye, rock star goodbye. Not sure which one of those you can say, but you can leave. So go to the reception, watch a couple speeches. When everybody starts to dance, that's easily free time because people are walking out and around anyway. So I would say that, you?
1: Yeah, totally. I think it's fine. But I'm with you on, yeah, it's a scale. Because like a super close friend, you're probably not going to do that. But also if for whatever reason you need to, but the closer you are, the longer you stay.
0: I'm very close to the person we had to leave for, but we had a baby.
1: But yeah, that's what I mean. Also, they're close to you, so they'll understand.
0: Yeah.
1: Like
0: if it's your kid getting married, you should probably stay.
2: For the whole thing.
0: Just saying, you should probably stay for the wedding and the reception at the end, maybe help clean up.
3: Yeah.
0: But your thoughts?
3: I always feel pressure to wait till you do the whole throwing rice and like get in the limo and watching them off. I feel like every wedding I've been to, I have to stay for that. And that's the whole thing. And maybe that's on me, but I always
0: You're
3: feel
0: putting
3: the pressure.
0: That pressure on yourself. Yeah. You are a people pleaser.
1: Mm-hmm.
3: I don't want to feel bad for like leaving. Because, you know, people...
0: That's not a bad thing, dude. I didn't insult you.
3: But the couple usually likes to walk around and thank their guests.
0: But they're not going to notice if you're not there.
3: They're not going to be like, man, where's...
0: Not if you're like tier 2.
3: Yeah.
0: If you're a groomsman, you'd probably stay.
1: Yeah.
3: The whole thing, yeah.
0: Probably stay. But no, you can leave. But you do need to go to the beginning of the reception. Or leave immediately after the wedding where no one sees you, because they're not going to notice even when you get to the reception unless you have a role who's there and not there. You know what I'm saying?
1: Mm-hmm.
0: Yeah. It's hard. It gets so late. Weddings are late.
3: They last forever.
0: Yeah, I did sneak out of all of them.
1: You know,
0: everyone.
1: My friend is in a wedding coming up that is on, it's an out-of-town wedding. I think it's in Arkansas, Bobby.
0: Holy crap, I probably know them. They're my cousins.
1: No, they live here.
3: They're probably cousins.
1: They're having it in Arkansas because some venue they like there. So everyone's having to travel, and the wedding's on a Thursday night.
0: Probably hard to get the venue then, huh?
1: I don't know. I just thought an out-of-town wedding for most people, and it's on during the week.
3: That's like, tough.
0: It's a big ask.
1: It's a big ask.
0: But I'd probably leave that one early. Get back home for work the next day. There you go. Close it up.
4: Let's go. Get your bones on. Get your Bobby bones on.

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2: 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I have never heard of having this at your house. We will talk about that next.
3: Get your Bobby Bones on.
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6: Couples who have their own rooms, not even just bedrooms, but have their own rooms they can go to that's like their own space, are so much happier. This is what this says. Do you guys have a place in your house that's just yours?
7: No.
8: No.
6: I used to.
8: A bathroom.
7: Oh, yeah, your game room,
6: I guess. I had three TVs in a room, and I'd play video games in the middle, I'd watch games on the sides. Then we had a baby, and now all my stuff's gone. There's a big play mat in there. My video game chair is nowhere. I don't even know where it is.
7: They got rid of it?
9: Oh, it's totally gone?
6: It's somewhere. I don't know where.
7: That's crazy. That's what happens, man.
6: Yeah, and then I had a golf simulator. Gone.
7: Oh, yeah. Yeah, that's sad.
6: Because we need a room. So I used to have, I used to be there. Now I'm just a dad that has to go sit in the toilet to get.
8: Yeah, that's it. That's my only privacy. And it's still not private. Kids still come in there and ask you questions.
7: And then you get out and your wife's like, "What? Why were you in there for so long?" I'm like,
8: What do you think
7: I was doing?
6: A survey said that couples who have a designated personal space at home are happier and healthier in their relationship.
7: So this isn't a sleep in a different room. This is just...
6: Yeah, just like your own
9: it's
6: spot.
9: It's like a home office, your workshop, or a little reading corner.
6: A reading corner?
8: Okay, nerd.
9: Okay, a game room.
6: Yeah.
9: Or a gaming
6: I used to have one of those. That was fun.
7: A game room?
6: That's where I go. I do have three... The baby now has three TVs all beside each other. If the baby wants to like do DraftKings and gamble, she's great because she has three TVs there. It's wild. I don't. I guess you have to go for a walk.
7: Yeah, that's a good one.
6: What do you do if you need to get away?
7: The walk. The walk or I go...
9: Drive, don't you drive?
7: No. I don't really drive.
6: That's just when you're really leaving.
7: I'll take the dog for a walk, but my dog's getting older now and I have to drag her sometimes because I'm like, I don't want to go back. The dog's like, I can't walk anymore.
6: You have to carry your dog on a recharge walk for you. Lunchbox, what do you do?
8: Dog walk is a good one or go play golf. That's it. I mean, since I can't run with my pain, I can't go for a run. That was what I used to do. But I've been injured for over a year, and so I haven't been able to do that.
6: So you go play a full 9 holes or 18 holes of golf?
8: Yeah.
6: That's like hours and hours.
8: It's getting away, man.
6: Yeah, that would be amazing.
7: I mean, I used to do that, but now my kids like to play golf.
9: You could also do the driving range, right? Or
7: that's
9: just go hit balls?
8: Yeah.
9: If you just need a little space.
7: That's not fun.
9: It's not?
7: No, because say you're hitting the ball really well, and you're like, gosh, I could have done this on the course.
6: Sure, we're on the course doing it.
7: Right.
6: Yeah.
9: Is that really how y'all think?
7: Yeah.
9: Well, why do I see so many people on the driving range?
7: Because they're
9: learning
7: how to play.
6: And they're probably doing it the right way, just practicing.
8: That's how you get better, usually.
6: Yeah. Yeah, that's the real way that you do it.
9: Okay.
6: But did you have, when you were married, did you have a space?
7: Oh.
8: The pool. Where the clothes are.
6: Now you have the whole house.
9: Yeah.
6: Yeah, but
7: is that cool?
9: Every other week, I have the whole place to myself.
6: Because no kids.
9: Yeah.
6: Yeah.
9: It is kind of nice.
6: Now?
9: I don't know. I mean, I had my little podcast room. Sometimes I go hide out in there because I had a TV.
6: Wouldn't you hide in the closet some?
9: My closet. Oh, yes, you're right. That's mostly where I would go to cry. I started to keep snacks in the corner.
7: Cry.
9: Yeah, like in the back, I would have some wine. I definitely hung out there a lot and I would call my sister. Mm-hmm.
6: You had wine hidden in your closet for cries?
7: I mean, that sounds like a problem.
6: That does. Well, I think it ended the way it should have ended.
9: No, it wasn't for a problem. It was more for convenience. Like, I would just have it. Like, if I would FaceTime my sister and I'd have a glass of wine, it wasn't...
6: You had wine in your closet.
9: It wasn't abuse of
6: wine.
9: Did you
6: have wine in your closet?
9: Yeah, but you understand there was different reasons for that, too.
7: Yeah.
9: Like, anyway, it's fine. I did it in my own closet because my husband and I, at the time, we had his and her... closets. Like, we didn't share a closet, so he had his own closet and I had mine. And I could go in there and shut the door and hang out
6: and drink.
9: No, have

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1: Yeah. Two teenagers came up with a pretty clever way to use technology to help people who are struggling to put food on the table. So I'm going to tell you this story coming up next in our positivity segment called Tell Me Something Good.
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2: Tell me something good.
3: Teenagers, brother and sister from South Florida, have created an app. And so it's called Pizza for a Purpose. And again, they're just teenagers. And they had seen so many people in their area that were struggling with food insecurity. So they made this app. And businesses that have food that they're going to throw away can just get on the app and go, hey, we have all this food. Come pick it up.
4: Oh, wow.
5: I love that.
3: And then somebody, a volunteer, goes and picks it up. And they take it to these organizations where then people can come and get the food.
4: Love that.
3: So there's a lot of food not wasted. Because there are literal restrictions that say you just can't give food to people. But because of this app and because that's how they're able to get around it, a lot of it goes to like this pantry in Broward. And so, one, it's a lot of pizza.
5: Yeah, you don't think about
4: it. It's not just pizza, right? Can be any food, or is it just pizza?
5: Calzones.
3: Well, right now, well, yeah.
6: Breadsticks.
7: Yeah. Stromboli.
3: It does connect, for the most part, they say pizzerias, but there are a couple grocery stores and a couple individual donors as well. But it's a lot of pizza.
5: Yeah.
3: No, not yet. Like, yeah.
5: Yeah.
3: It's a lot of pizza. So they launched this in 2024. And just pizza-wise, over 25,000 slices of pizza they've been able to get donated and serve over 600 people every month. Thought that was a crazy cool story. Those, again, just teenagers that figured out how to make an app and how to make a difference. That's from CBS News. That's what it's all about.
0: That was Tell Me Something Good.
8: Let's go. 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

0: Idaho. A 27-year-old man was holding a grudge for about 10 years. He got a bad grade from his high school teacher, so he showed up at her house throwing rocks because he wanted to have a word with her about his grade.
1: I would imagine he was that kind of student.
2: Yeah.
1: Tells you, like, if he's doing that as an adult, I can only imagine what kind of kid he was in high school. So what happens?
0: He got charged with stalking because they told him to leave, and he came back a couple hours later.
2: Oh, gosh.
1: All right.
0: I'm Lunchbox. That's your Bonehead Story of the Day.

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2: 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We're going to do Kenny Chesney. We're going to do some Alabama and some Backstreet Boys and even some Temptations. The Friday morning dance party, guaranteed to put you in a better mood, coming up next.
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3: There's a certain bodily function that you cannot do in space. 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There's an animal that has a lot of brains. This is the craziest thing I've ever read. 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
6: Good Friday morning. I'm Jeff Rowland at the Shoals Insider News Desk. Here's what's trending this hour in Shoals area news. The prosecution arrested on Thursday in the capital murder trial of Brian Lansing Martin, who's accused of killing Sheffield Police Sergeant Nick Reisner back in 2021. A firearms expert testified he couldn't prove Martin's gun was an exact match to the bullet fragments recovered from Reisner's body. He also said it was the only gun on the scene that could, and that none of the officers' firearms would match. Martin's defense attorneys will start calling witnesses this morning. The Tennessee Valley Authority has announced the reopening of the roadway on Wilson Dam. The roadway opened on Tuesday and had been closed since July the 7th for cable replacements and vegetation management. TVA said the roadway will likely close again in October for more scheduled maintenance. You're up to date. That's what's trending this hour in Shoals Area News. I'm Jeff Rowland at the Shoals Insider News Desk, your news authority.
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7: And they were both not married.
8: Oh, yeah.
9: Interesting.
10: So Buchanan and King lived together in a Washington, D.C. boarding house for 10 years from 1834 to 1844. Get it, Buke.
8: Hey, you do you.
10: Amy, what's your science over there?
9: Okay, so gravity helps separate gas from liquids and solids in the stomach. So when you don't have that gravity, it's not separating them, and therefore you don't burp, which leads to the astronauts being very uncomfortable on their missions.
7: Because they can't burp.
10: Feels like my baby whenever she's like, I don't want to eat anymore because I can't. Then I burp. I'll take some more, please.
9: Because what's happening when you burp is the gas is rising through the esophagus and then expelled through the mouth. And then that's not happening.
7: And then you make room in your stomach for more food.
10: Eddie, hit us.
7: Okay, so you've ever seen a American Express advertisement and they show the actual card? There's a name that says C.F. Frost on it, and they've been doing it since the 60s. Well, C.F. Frost is a real person. It's actually Christopher Frost, and he was the first account executive for American Express. And they were like, you know what? Just try putting his name on there when we take pictures of it. And it stuck. He's no longer with us. But his name, C.F. Frost, is on every American Express card on TV.
9: That's funny.
10: It feels like Kris Kringle. When you said that at first, I thought it was going to be another name for like their little joke towards Santa Claus's credit card.
7: Oh, that's funny.
10: C.F. Frost.
7: Nah, he's just a dude.
10: The phrase cut to the chase comes from the silent film era when movies were usually long love stories that ended with a thrilling chase scene. So people would just say cut to the chase if it was boring. Like skip all the boring stuff, cut to the chase.
7: That's funny.
10: Even though Nevada's most famous for legalized gambling, it still does not have a lottery. Huh. Lotteries have been illegal in Nevada since the state's constitution was ratified in 1864.
9: Is it because they don't want anything competing with the gambling?
7: Probably.
10: Same reason you can't get on a lot of the apps.
9: Okay.
10: There. They want to keep it in the casinos. Mm-hmm.

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1: Max McNown is coming in next. He had this song, which was a hit, called Better Me For You.
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1: 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We'll also play that song, which is so good. 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
5: In case you didn't know,
6: we are going to talk with Max McNown in just a second, but this is a song called Brown Eyes, Better Me For You.
7: I didn't know you'd have brown eyes like the
6: big hit for him. He's got new music coming out as well, but I do want to play this song for you before he comes in so you can kind of hear his sound. So this is a big hit for Max McNown. He'll be in right after this song. Here is Brown Eyes, Better Me For You.

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3: 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He also has the song A Lot More Free.
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3: Max, good to see you, man.
7: Good to see you, too.
3: We have not met.
7: No, we haven't.
3: Where'd you grow up?
7: Oregon.
3: What part?
7: A little bit of West Lynn and Bend. So I lived in West Lynn for pretty much my entire childhood, other than a brief stint in middle school down to Bend, where I fell in love with it. And then after high school, briefly to Southern California. And then I started street performing in downtown Bend for a little while before moving to Nashville.
3: How did that go, performing in Bend?
7: Not as much traffic, not quite as much money from what I remember, but great experiences, you know.
3: Do you feel like you got a lot better because you were playing all the time?
7: I think so, especially in those early days. I had never taken any vocal lessons or guitar lessons or anything, so I was just winging it. And so with that in mind, pretty much every time I got to sing and play guitar was leaps and bounds better, I feel like, than the night before.
3: Were you getting a lot of social media traction at that time?
7: No, not yet. I would say Bend a little bit, definitely not Southern California. I was trying to post just me sitting in front of a camera and singing, and I don't think I fully understood how many millions of people are doing exactly that with arguably better voices and better guitar skills. And so I figured there was something I needed to do differently, and that's where I found a website called Omegle. And I started doing reaction videos, and that's what hit.
3: Tell me what you mean by a reaction video singing, because I'll do reaction videos sometimes, but I'm not singing.
7: Yeah.
3: I'm just going, holy crap.
7: Yeah, like, the reaction is reversed in this instance. So I would go on a thing called Omegle. Are you aware of Omegle?
3: No.
7: Okay, it's probably good. It's a horrible place. It's mostly just nudity and like dangerous humans that are trying to expose children. It's really bad.
8: Oh.
7: So what it is?
3: How did you get there?
7: So do you know Chat Roulette?
3: Yeah.
7: So it's that basically. So Omegle is you log on and you get placed with somebody from anywhere in the world, and you can try to direct who you're being placed with hashtags. And how it works is at any point you can skip them with the press of a button, and at any point they can skip you and move on. And so you see a lot of really nasty stuff, but you also see just people just kind of having a good time. Like, what are we going to find today? And I would come on, and you got to try to hook their attention immediately. Otherwise they skip you. And so I'd say, hey, my name is Max. I sing for people sometimes. Would you want to hear anything, or are you okay? And some of them would just be like, I'm okay. Some of them wouldn't say anything. They'd skip. And then some would say, yeah, play something. And those people, I was always recording. So I would screen record my laptop and I would sing for them. And then I would post their live reaction to me singing to them for the first time. And something about that format, social media just loved. And primarily TikTok at the time. And so I started to have my first taste of virality through those videos.
3: That's cool. And I do know the site because I've seen magicians.
7: Yes, they do it too. And there's Harry Mack is a really good freestyler.
3: Yep. Yes. Yeah, I've seen him.
7: So he is considered like the in Omegle shut down, thank God. Thank God that Omegle shut down. But at the time, I would always see people comparing me to Harry Mack. It was like there were a handful of artists that were trying to make it with that format, and the whole thing was never skip a Harry Mack video, and those were always Omegle reaction videos that I would see. So I can't trace it back in my memory exactly, but I bet you his videos were part of the reason I tried it as well.
3: Yeah, massive. Once you started explaining it, I was like, oh, I've seen it. And I feel like that site, just like Chat Roulette, started with good intentions, but then people just get on and ruin it. Chat Roulette back in our day, we thought it was fun, and all of a sudden it'd be a wiener. And you'd be like,
7: yes.
3: Oh, my God.
7: So you know
8: really
7: that. Okay. I felt judged when I was explaining Omegle from everybody in this room.
3: No.
7: All right. Yeah. I was not the bad one in it. But I did sadly probably cause people to try to go on it and realize how bad it is, which that's some guilt that I'll figure out how to deal with.
3: Max, I really appreciate you coming in, man.
7: Yeah.
3: Really like your music. Quite a thoughtful guy.
7: Thank you.
3: Leave on a Light, out September 25th at Max McNown. Thanks, Max.
7: Yeah, thanks so much.
0: Coming up. Tell me something good. Yeah.
3: She thought her wedding ring was gone forever until this happened. Amy has this story next.
0: Bobby Bones. Let's go.
3: The wait is over. Football is here. 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
2: Tell me something good.
3: This woman, Julie, was taking the train in New Jersey when she went to the bathroom. When she left the bathroom, her wedding ring was gone. And she's like...
4: Is that because she takes it off to wipe?
3: Like, why would you?
5: That's a good question.
3: No, good question.
5: Why would you take it off?
3: It doesn't clarify how it happened, but now I don't know women to do that.
4: We're not asking to be gross. I just wonder why she took a ring off in a bathroom.
3: Right. I don't know.
4: My thought would be to wipe.
5: Maybe wash your hands.
3: I think when you wash your hands,
5: It slips off.
4: After you wipe.
3: The soap and the water.
5: Come back to wipe.
3: Listen.
4: We sidetracked you. Go ahead.
3: Thank you. I don't know exactly how it happened because I am perplexed at where the ring was found. Because you would think if she was washing her hands, maybe it would be in the sink. She called the New Jersey Transit. They pulled the train from the line, took it out for service so they could try to find it. Sure enough, employees put the train up on jacks, removed the toilet tank, opened it up, and her ring was right there.
4: They put the train up on jacks?
3: Well, yeah, just... Yeah, to look for the ring.
5: And it was in the toilet?
3: And it was in the toilet.
5: All right, I'm with you. She was wiping.
3: No, that's not it.
4: Precisely.
3: It fell off while wiping.
4: Precisely.
3: It fell off, but I don't think she took it off to do that. So, you know, just a feel-good story that now feels a little weird.
4: It doesn't feel weird. That's natural. Everybody needs to wipe. I'm just surprised they stopped the train and put it up on jacks. Like, that's the commitment.
5: Yeah.
4: Good for them. I bet she's happy. Also, I don't know, leave it on to wipe.
3: She probably does.
5: And it just fell off while wiping?
3: Fell off. Nah.
4: That's some aggressive wiping then. Like, you must be going to town. Okay, there you go. That's what it's all about.
0: That was Tell Me Something Good.

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3: Why did the gamer play so many video games after his breakup? He needed to console himself.
6: That was the morning corny.
3: You're a gamer. I thought you would like
1: Am I a gamer? I haven't played a game in...
3: Before you had a baby, you were a gamer.
1: Yeah, well, my wife got pregnant. I didn't even go to the video game anymore.
3: But you have your own gaming chair.
1: Well, and you know where it is? In a corner somewhere that I haven't even sat in.
7: Right.
1: I'm a retired gamer.
3: So if you were still gaming,
1: I'd have laughed so hard. Guys, that'd have been the funniest joke.
3: Yeah. Hey.

0: Bone Show.
1: Who did you pick as a celebrity you've never known, but if they died?
2: George Strait.
1: Couldn't remember yours. That makes sense. Mine was David Letterman. We had listeners call too. Ray, would you hit that?
3: My name is Maddie. I'm calling from Wichita, Kansas. You're talking about who would you get emotional about or cry about if they passed away, like a celebrity or someone you have no connection to. It would make you emotional. If any one of you guys would pass away, I definitely would be emotional and I would cry about that. So that's my answer. Love you guys. Bye.
1: Dang, that'd be crazy.
4: Huh? Lunchbox did say that.
5: I did.
1: You said...
5: America would be sad. There would be a lot of tears. All our listeners would be in mourning if one of us died.
1: I think they'd be like, oh, man, that's sad. Well, got to get to work.
4: Move on.
1: Play the next one.
6: I feel like if Bobby were to pass, I would cry. I've never met Bobby. He's not some bro of mine. But he's always come off as such a regular guy, so approachable. Just seems like a dude. Just seems like one of my bros. That's just my opinion.
1: Well, thank you. I don't know that I'm a bro.
2: Do you think you're a dude's dude?
1: No.
5: No.
1: I think you can definitely approach me and say hi, and I'm normal-ish, but I'm not a bro in any way. I don't think he meant like bro.
4: He just meant like one of my buddies.
1: Like friends.
4: Yeah.
1: Even buddies feels too masculine. Let's be honest.
4: One of my friends.
1: Yeah.
4: My pals.
1: Still maybe too masculine.
2: Pals? That's
1: maybe.
2: No.
1: But one of my friends. But I appreciate that. Like, I know where his heart is. Yeah, but nobody in real life, I'm not a bro. I can probably bench press more than anybody here, but I'm still not a bro.
4: You're not a bro.
1: Yeah.
2: More than Ray?
1: Probably, yeah. Hmm. At this point. Ray doesn't lift.
2: Oh, okay. Thought he did.
1: Why are you hating? Ray, who can bench press more?
7: I would say you. A couple weeks ago, I got off the creatine.
1: It's not because he's not strong. I think if you're not doing it, it goes away.
2: Right.
1: Yeah. Why are you a hater, though?
2: That is not hating. Why?
1: I'm sorry if you're trying to bro out with Bray. With Ray. Okay. Thank you for all the calls. We're going to try to stay alive.
4: So yes. No one's sad.
1: Yeah. We want to make everybody happy. Voicemail anytime. 877-77-BOBBY.
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1: Good Friday morning. I'm Jeff Rowland at the Shoals Insider News Desk. Here's what's trending this hour in Shoals area news. The prosecution arrested on Thursday in the capital murder trial of Brian Lansing Martin, who's accused of killing Sheffield Police Sergeant Nick Reisner back in 2021. A firearms expert testified he couldn't prove Martin's gun was an exact match to the bullet fragments recovered from Reisner's body. He also said it was the only gun on the scene that could, and that none of the officers' firearms would match. Martin's defense attorneys will start calling witnesses this morning. The Tennessee Valley Authority has announced the reopening of the roadway on Wilson Dam. The roadway opened on Tuesday and had been closed since July the 7th for cable replacements and vegetation management. TVA said the roadway will likely close again in October for more scheduled maintenance. You're up to date. That's what's trending this hour in Shoals Area News. I'm Jeff Rowland at the Shoals Insider News Desk, your news authority.
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3: Well, good Friday morning, everyone. A long weekend for some of you out there. Be careful out there on those area lakes. 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Make sure you're staying hydrated, too. The heat is the biggest story of the weekend. One of the hottest days of the year yesterday. Today may equal that. So, again, stay hydrated. Temperatures are going to warm to near 97 degrees today. Heat index around 105. Same thing for Saturday. Slightly cooler, and I stress slightly cooler, for Labor Day with a high near 90. I'm WAFF 48 First Alert Chief Meteorologist Brad Travis with your forecast.

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13: Yeah.
14: It's now time for Blind Karaoke. Thank you. Thank you. Today's theme is country icons. We have a wheel with all the songs on it. Whatever it lands on, you'll go up and sing, but you have no words in front of you. The judges will be me, Scuba Steve, and Mike D. Okay, our four competitors, and this is the order we'll go in. We drew backstage. Eddie goes first.
15: All right.
16: Wow.
17: Okay.
14: You can go on up if you want.
15: Oh, I'll go up right now.
14: Okay. Then Amy.
17: Okay.
14: Then Abby. Then Lunchbox.
16: Wow. Yeah, close out the show. That's what we do. Thanks. Here comes my opener.
14: Oh, Eddie's opening for you?
16: Yeah.
14: Okay, and again, you'll have no words in front of you.
15: Okay.
14: Of all the songs up there.
15: I need my headphones. Sorry, hold on.
16: I mean, how?
15: I know. Amateur hour.
14: We have Friends in Low Places, Chattahoochee, Man, I Feel Like a Woman, Amarillo by Morning, Fancy, She Thinks My Tractor Sexy, Wide Open Spaces, Neon Moon.
15: Oh, that's the one I want.
14: Neon Moon?
15: Oh, dude, I want to show Ronnie I can do it.
16: There's some tough songs up there, man.
17: Yeah, I'm
14: I think you should
17: nervous.
14: Know all of them.
17: Yeah, but...
15: Oh, no. There's some hard ones.
17: The chorus, maybe, but...
14: Really? And if you don't know, you just got to commit to it.
16: Yeah. Uh-huh. Oh, I'm committing.
14: Okay, here we go. Blind Karaoke. Let's spin that wheel. Here we go.
15: Give me Friends in Low Places. Give me Friends in Low Places.
16: I thought you wanted another one.
15: Or
14: Eddie,
15: Neon
14: you
15: Moon.
14: Have... You have Neon... You have Neon Moon.
17: Wow,
16: let's go!
14: He got
16: let's
14: Neon go! Moon.
15: Dude, you know I've done this before on karaoke, so come on.
14: Ray, would you just play a little bit of it so Eddie can hear it?
18: I spend most every night.
14: Got it?
17: Beneath you even need it?
15: Yeah. Just that was the harmony. I'm not going to do the harmony here, but yeah.
14: Okay, so here he is going first at Blind Karaoke. No words in front of him. He'll have a minute and a half or so. It's Eddie doing Neon Moon.
15: How's it going, y'all? Dance floor is wide open.

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Oh, you know I'm losing you.

0: Watch your broken dreams dancing and out of the beams of a neon moon.
1: There he is, Eddie, yeah! Everybody.
2: Wow.
1: Nice job.
2: That's a 10, right?
1: That's nice job. Right. Go back to your seat.
3: Sit down.
1: I thought he would get all the words.
3: Yeah. Dude, I was just wanted
1: second,
3: that.
1: I know.
4: The that's railroad second, track way right. in the back.
2: Yeah. What did I miss on that?
1: You were so off. It threw me off.
2: And the beer bottle. Like, I was yeah. just me just going through the dome.
1: All right. The judges, again, me, Scuba, and Mike, you go 1 through 5 and you can use everything. Energy, getting the words right or wrong, yeah, vocal quality. Nothing will win it for you. Nothing will lose it for you, but it's a combination. All right, I'm in with Eddie. How do you feel?
2: I feel good. I think that the whole lyric loss thing in the middle there kind of messed me up, but I think I'll solid 9. I mean, out of 10.
1: Or since we're going out of 5.
2: Solid 4. 4 out of 5, okay. Yeah.
1: Right. Next up, and be sure to take your headphones with you, it is Amy!
2: All right, Amy!
1: What are you pointing at?
5: Oh, right here in the box.
1: She was pointing like she was performing. Like, yeah,
3: yeah, here I go.
2: She needs more kick.
1: You.
4: Okay.
1: All right. Do you have a song that you'd like to have?
4: Probably Amarillo by Morning, if I had to.
2: Little George, that'd be nice.
4: That's probably the one where I know most of the lyrics, but then you get up here and you get nervous. And
1: there's a railroad track in Eddie's bar.
2: I know. Yeah.
4: Right.
2: I know.
4: So
3: right in the back.
4: I feel like that. I don't know. Now I'm nervous, so I don't know.
2: Don't be nervous.
1: All right, you guys ready? Let's spin that wheel.
3: Whoa.
1: All right. She got a wheel behind Amy. It lands on... I'm not kidding. Amarillo by Morning.
3: Oh, my goodness.
2: It's manifest.
4: This is...
3: Oh, my goodness.
2: Amy, that's it. You got to nail it now.
1: Okay. Amy is getting her favorite artist of all time, George Strait, and her favorite song.
4: Now I have
1: song.
4: To do it right.
1: Will you play a little bit of the real song?
4: Yeah.
6: Amarillo by Morning.
4: Hey, yeah. George.
1: Hey.
2: You think George is listening?
1: Maybe.
2: Yeah.
1: We do pretty good in San Antonio.
4: In San Antonio.
1: Shout out everybody in San Antonio.
4: Okay. I'm blanking.
2: What do you mean? It hasn't started yet.
3: Oh, that's right. Too bad.
1: There's no music happening.
4: I know, but...
1: Right now.
4: Okay. Oh, it starts with literally Amarillo Morning. Okay.
1: Okay. Ready?
4: Okay. I dedicate this one to George Strait. If you're out

0: cowboys that might be listening, saddle up.
1: Here she goes.
0: Let's do it. Okay. Amarillo by morning.

0: It doesn't go there. Shoot! Amarillo by morning. Amarillo, I'll be there.
1: Pretty good. Go a little more.
0: Yeah, okay. Here we go. I know what they do here. They took

0: she's two-stepping.
1: Yeah, yeah.
2: And I'll be looking for eight when they pull that gate. And I hope that judge ain't blind. Amarillo by morning.
1: She's spinning now. She's spinning.
2: Amarillo's on my mind.
1: There she goes.
0: Good job,
1: baby.
0: Good job,
2: baby. I love you, George.
0: She's still dancing.
1: Good job. She's going to get herself wrapped up in the cable. Okay. And you stayed in the right key the whole time.
2: You don't have to say that.
1: No, you did.
0: You really did.
1: You literally did.
2: Oh, really?
1: Yeah.
0: Yeah.
1: Yeah. Yeah.
0: Okay. Key.
1: Key.
2: Key.
1: Yeah.
2: Key.
1: Wait until you're exactly on.
0: No, not the pitch.
2: But I can't sing, and I get that, but like, so why do I get nervous? And I'm up here, like, my legs are shaking, and my hands are shaking, and then I can't remember anything.
1: Mm-hmm.
2: Why?
1: Mm.
2: Like, I'm on a microphone every day.
1: I would say it's because you're nervous.
0: Thank you.
1: Yeah.
2: I know, but why would I be nervous? Like, this isn't for real. It's just for fun. Is it because, like, maybe it's for George? I don't know.
0: And he might really be listening. Yeah.
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0: Okay. Now, walking to the stage in blind karaoke, no words in front of her. We will spin the wheel. If it lands on any of the songs from before, we just spin it again. Everybody good on that?
1: Okay, good on that.
0: That could be something that happens now. Blind karaoke. Let's welcome Abby to the stage.
2: Hey! Abby!
3: I mean, the best singer of the group, for sure. Oh, she's wearing boots.
2: I mean,
3: boots.
2: Eddie, you're good.
0: Eddie's putting unfair expectations on her, so he gets a better score.
3: Whoa, no, no, no.
2: Abby,
3: I mean, it's known.
2: Did you know we were doing karaoke today?
4: No, I did not.
0: Here we go. We got a wheel behind her. Spin that wheel. On the wheel.
1: Oh.
0: A lot of famous songs.
4: Come on. Shania.
1: Wow.
4: Oh, no.
3: Oh, Johnny Cash.
4: Oh, no.
1: Oh, you're dead.
0: Johnny Cash, Ring of Fire.
3: You gotta go low, Abby.
1: Good luck.
4: Shoot.
0: Maybe.
4: I don't want to mess up.
5: Johnny sang low.
0: Well, she maybe doesn't have to, though. Ray, would you hit this real song?
6: I fell into a burning ring of fire. I went down, down, down.
0: Okay.
4: Oh, do I go low?
0: You may not have to. You can, you know, you could even go, I fell. You can sing it however you want.
4: Okay.
0: As long as it's the right.
3: Good?
0: Yeah.
1: Make it your own.
4: Okay.
0: Well,
4: that could be a disaster.
0: All right, and now here goes Abby with Ring of Fire. Go ahead.
4: Yeah. Oh, yeah.
0: All right.
1: Woo! Come on.
4: Dun, dun, dun, dun, dun, dun, dun. Love, is a burning thing, and it makes a fiery ring.
0: Nice job.
4: Love is a burning ring. Oh, no! No! Love, is a burning thing, and it makes a fiery ring. Here we go.

0: said dang it, are you upset?
1: Yes.
0: Why?
1: Because I like started
0: trying. Okay, try again. Here, start and go.
1: No, it doesn't there.
0: Oh, my bad. That's on me. Okay, here we go. Try, yeah.

0: Okay, there she is. Abby, everybody.
1: Wow.
2: Gosh dang it, I knew that wasn't mine. Not my wheelhouse.
3: Abby, that's a good start, though.
0: Yeah, and you sounded good in the chorus.
2: I just started wrong.
3: Do you remember when, was it Ashley Simpson, where the music messed up or whatever, she started doing the dance? That's kind of what Abby did.
2: Just, oh my gosh, I did.
4: On Saturday Night Live?
0: Yeah.
2: Yes. I started doing like a chicken dance. Okay.
1: Oh,
0: bye.
1: Man.
0: Bye, Abby. Write your scores down.
3: Bye, Abby.
0: And now our final performer.
3: Woo! Here he comes.
1: Let's go! I give you that.
0: From Anderson High School in Austin, Texas. He's wearing a shirt with a dog on. The whole shirt is a dog face.
3: Woo-hoo-hoo! That's interesting.
0: That is a weird. It's weird to see him in a t-shirt.
3: Yeah, it's a new one, too. I've never seen that.
1: No, I figured you guys always see the sweatshirt, so I thought I'd take the sweatshirt off for
0: this performance. Yeah, but that shirt is...
3: Hey, whose dog is that? Like, what is that?
1: It's like a boxer. I used to have a boxer.
3: Oh.
1: When I had my boxer, my mom gave me this shirt.
0: Got it.
1: Okay. Yeah, it's a pretty cool shirt, huh?
0: Yeah.
1: Kids like it. Man, look at that.
0: It's fun.
3: Yeah.
1: It's a fun shirt.
0: Hey, so
1: I wear that out in public.
0: Question for you.
1: Yeah.
0: Of all the songs that you've seen up there, are there any that you're drawn to?
1: I think I know a few of the lines in Friends in Low Places.
0: Okay. What about Chattahoochee?
1: I don't know that one.
3: What about the Chicks? You know the Chicks?
1: Yeah, I met the Chicks before, but I don't know the song. I know you need wide open spaces to make big mistakes. That's all I know about that song.
0: Okay. Well, we're going to spin the wheel.
1: And I don't want to feel like a woman.
0: Okay. We're going to spin the wheel.
1: So...
0: Blind karaoke.
1: Give it to me.
0: Lunchbox will sing whatever song comes up with no words.
5: Let's spin that wheel.
1: Yeah, baby. Oh, there it is.
0: You got it.
1: I got it.
3: Wow. Oh. He got it.
0: Lunchbox will be performing Friends in Low Places.
1: Man, you may have to point me in.
0: What?
1: You may have to point me in like when it starts.
3: Okay.
0: Got it.
1: Yeah. But besides that, then I'll just... Whoa, take off on the runway, baby.
0: What's the first words, though? Do you know the first words for the little places?
1: Blame it all on
0: good.
1: My room.
0: Okay, he knows it. He got it.
1: Oh, all I know, guys. Come on now. I know music.
0: Ray, let's just go with the karaoke version. You ready?
1: Yeah, I don't need...
3: Oh, he doesn't need it, you say.
1: I don't need it.
0: Ready?
1: Yeah.
0: Blame
1: it all on my roots. I showed up in boots. And ruined your black tie affair. The last one to show.
0: Love.
1: The last one to know. The last one you thought you'd see there. I saw the surprise. The look in your eyes. When I grabbed your glass of champagne. I said, we may be through. But you'll never hear me complain. Cause...
0: Wait,
1: cause I got friends in low places.

0: There he is. Woo!
1: Wow. Man, I brought it home. Roof, roof.
2: And so people, he's not drunk.
0: No.
2: People listening, he's not drunk.
0: He's not.
1: Roof, roof. That was good, wasn't it? I did pretty good.
2: You knew all the words.
1: I knew the words, didn't I?
2: All of them.
1: Yeah.
0: Yeah. Yeah, yeah.
1: Heard that song before.
0: Okay.
1: Round me.
2: Sit down.
0: All right. Total scores. Eddie with a total score of...
2: Come on, baby.
0: For Neon Moon, total score of 10.
1: Oh, my God.
3: What could it have been?
0: Three judges. The highest score could have been 15.
2: What the crap?
0: So 10 would be about average of about 3.3.
1: Oh, that's not
2: that's
1: good.
2: Weird.
1: Man.
2: Okay, all right.
1: I think it was that railroad track.
2: Yeah, I mean, I was ad-libbing, though. I mean, people ad-lib all the time.
3: Yeah.
0: Amy.
3: Yeah.
1: Oof.
0: Amarillo by Morning.
3: Mm-hmm.
0: Total score of 9.
3: Oh, oh wow.
2: Wow.
1: Okay, nail biter. Okay.
3: Thank you.
0: So you got a 4, 3, and a 2.
3: Cool. A 2.
1: Oh, 2. I think it was that's your confidence. That was your confidence.
2: There's a hater out there, Amy.
3: Yeah.
0: Abby.
1: 3.
0: Oh, Ring of Fire.
3: Yes.
0: Total score with 3 judges.
2: Abby.
0: That 5 being the highest, 1 being the lowest. Total score of 3.
1: Oh!
3: What the?
1: Oh!
3: Everybody gave me 1?
0: Everybody gave me 1.
2: That would be it, Abby.
3: I mean, I had energy.
2: She danced.
1: Oh, man.
2: She did dance.
3: Oh, my God.
1: Uh-oh.
2: It's going to come down to this, Lunchbox.
1: It's going to be going
0: Lunchbox.
1: Out of social graces.
0: Friends in low places.
1: Yeah.
0: I will tell you that I gave you a 4.
1: That is what I'm talking about. That is what I'm talking about.
2: Why? Was it the shirt? What was
0: it? He knew the words.
1: Yep.
0: There was a lot of energy.
1: And okay. I was on beat.
0: I only gave 2 people 4s. One to Lunchbox, because you weren't on beat, no. But good energy, you knew the words, and I gave Eddie a 4. Those were my 2
2: nice.
0: 4s.
2: Nice.
0: So, Lunchbox, you got a 4 from me.
1: Okay.
0: Eddie with a leading score of 10. Amy in second place with 9.
1: I just need 2 3s. This should be easy. This should be...
2: That's all you need.
1: Guaranteed.
0: Lunchbox, total score. 8.
1: What the...
0: I gave you a 4.
2: Sorry, big dog.
3: Hater? Who's the hater?
0: I gave you a 4, so you do the math.
1: Mike D, were your headphones on?
3: No.
0: They were on.
3: You think Mike D's the hater? It's Scuba.
1: Oh, my gosh.
2: Ask him if his headphones were on.
1: Scuba, were you listening? Or were you like, what were you doing? Were you doing
4: a rock
1: show? I had
4: 1 ear on, 1 off. I was watching it. Yeah, it was interesting.
1: Oh,
2: sorry,
1: man.
2: Big dog.
0: Hey, Scuba gave you a 2.
3: I knew it. That's why I knew I knew it.
2: How did you know that?
3: Because I just, I can feel the hate coming from
4: behind
3: me.
4: It wasn't the hate. I just gave an honest opinion of what I saw.
1: So did you give me a 2 or a 1?
4: I gave you a 2. I'm not going to lie.
3: Yeah,
4: come to me. I got a scapegoat, nothing.
3: Lunch,
1: hey, you
3: got
1: a 2, so you and Mike D both gave me a 2?
4: I gave Eddie 3.
2: I mean, that's low.
1: Wow.
0: Our winner.
1: I got low balled.
0: With a total of 10. Eddie.

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1: Yeah. Two teenagers came up with a pretty clever way to use technology to help people who are struggling to put food on the table. So I'm going to tell you this story coming up next in our positivity segment called Tell Me Something Good. You're
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8: 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Till it all went black, she stopped texting back, and I finally got the picture. So here's to the

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2: Tell me something good.
3: Teenagers, brother and sister from South Florida, created an app. And so it's called Pizza for a Purpose. And again, they're just teenagers. And they had seen so many people in their area that were struggling with food insecurity. So they made this app. And businesses that have food that they're going to throw away can just get on the app and go, hey, we have all this food. Come pick it up.
4: Oh, wow.
5: I love that.
3: And then somebody, a volunteer, goes and picks it up. And they take it to these organizations where then people can come and get the food.
4: Love that.
3: So there's a lot of food not wasted because there are literal restrictions. Let's say you just can't give food to people. But because of this app and because that's how they're able to get around it, a lot of it goes to like this pantry in Broward. And so, one, it's a lot of pizza.
5: Yeah, you don't think about
4: it. It's not just pizza, right? Can be any food or is it just pizza?
5: Calzones?
3: Well, right now, well.
6: yeah, breadsticks? Yeah. Stromboli?
3: It does connect, for the most part, they say pizzerias, but there are a couple grocery stores and a couple individual donors as well. But it's a lot of pizza.
5: Yeah.
3: No, not yet. Like, yeah.
5: Yeah.
3: It's a lot of pizza. So they launched this in 2024. And just pizza-wise, over 25,000 slices of pizza they've been able to get donated and serve over 600 people every month. Thought that was a crazy cool story. Those are, again, just teenagers that figured out how to make an app and how to make a difference. That's from CBS News. That's what it's all about.
0: That was Tell Me Something Good.
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0: before
1: go.
0: I leave, brush my teeth with a bottle of Jack. 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
2: 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Coming up next.
3: We'll play easy trivia. If the category was Super Mario, who's the main villain? Anybody?
4: Bowser.
3: Or King Koopa. Both would have been accepted.
5: What? I don't even know what you're
3: saying. Mario collects what to grow bigger?
4: Mushrooms.
5: Coins.
3: Mushrooms. Oops. Who said mushrooms?
4: I did.
3: Oh, good job. Now, coins to get rich.
6: We said it wrong.
3: So you can take Princess on dates, flex a little bit. Yeah. We're going to play easy trivia next. It's the easiest trivia game ever. What's the name of the princess that Mario often rescues?
4: Peach.
3: Princess Peach. You must play.
4: Oh, yeah. I love Mario.
3: Okay, you must play.
4: And I've seen the movies.
3: Hey, Eddie knows ball. That's what they say. All right, back next with easy trivia.
7: Let's go. Get your bones on. Get your Bobby Bones on.
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8: Good Friday morning. I'm Jeff Rowland at the Shoals Insider News Desk. Here's what's trending this hour in Shoals area news. The prosecution arrested on Thursday in the capital murder trial of Brian Lansing Martin, who's accused of killing Sheffield Police Sergeant Nick Reisner back in 2021. A firearms expert testified he couldn't prove Martin's gun was an exact match to the bullet fragments recovered from Reisner's body. He also said it was the only gun on the scene that could, and that none of the officers' firearms would match. Martin's defense attorneys will start calling witnesses this morning. The Tennessee Valley Authority has announced the reopening of the roadway on Wilson Dam. The roadway opened on Tuesday and had been closed since July the 7th for cable replacements and vegetation management. TVA said the roadway will likely close again in October for more scheduled maintenance. You're up to date. That's what's trending this hour in Shoals Area News. I'm Jeff Rowland at the Shoals Insider News Desk, your news authority.
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10: Well, good Friday morning, everyone. A long weekend for some of you out there. Be careful out there on those area lakes. Make sure you got your life jackets. Make sure you're staying hydrated, too. The heat is the biggest story of the weekend. One of the hottest days of the year yesterday. Today may equal that. So again, stay hydrated. Temperatures are going to warm to near 97 degrees today. Heat index around 105. Same thing for Saturday. Slightly cooler, and I stress slightly cooler, for Labor Day with a high near 90. I'm WAFF 48 First Alert Chief Meteorologist Brad Travis with your forecast.
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3: And now the easiest trivia game in the history of the world. It's called Easy Trivia. Amy had a big win last week.
15: Thank you.
3: They kept Eddie from winning the championship.
15: Sure did.
16: Saved the game, Amy.
3: All right, category one, Bobby Bones Show tattoos. Oh. Eddie, you're wearing the tiara. You're the champ. You'll go first. Who has their mom and grandma's initials tattooed on their arm?
16: Oh, that's you, Bobby.
3: That is correct. Amy, who has Joy tattooed on their wrist?
15: I do.
3: Correct.
16: That's weird.
3: Abby, who has a Pokemon tattoo on their leg?
17: Mike D.
3: Correct. Lunchbox, who has the words mirror ball, Smalley, tattooed on the back of their arm?
18: Oh, that's Bobby.
3: That is correct. Good job. Nobody goes home first round. But now if you miss it, you'll hear...
19: You've been boned.
3: Don't get boned. Eddie, if you win one more, you're the champ.
16: Love it.
3: Eddie 4, Amy 1. Hi, Abby.
15: Hello.
3: Hi, Lunchbox. No
18: What's up?
16: Whoa, 4-1 already?
3: Yeah. All right, here we go. Category 1, things the Bobby Bones Show hates.
18: Oh, great.
3: What creamy or crunchy sandwich spread does Bobby hate? Eddie, this is you first. What creamy or crunchy sandwich spread does Bobby hate?
16: Got it. Peanut butter.
3: Correct. Amy, which animal does Lunchbox hate?
15: Snakes.
3: Correct.
16: He just acted like there was a snake right next to him.
18: Got the chills.
3: Abby, what small fruit some would consider a vegetable, often found on pizzas and salads and in martinis, does Amy hate?
17: Olives.
3: Correct. Lunchbox, what rock band fronted by Chad Kroeger does Eddie hate?
18: Oh, he's, what are their names? Nickelback.
3: Correct.
16: Good job.
3: Next up. 80s music.
18: Oh, crap.
3: Eddie, which duo had the hit song Wake Me Up Before You Go-Go?
16: Wham.
3: Correct. Amy, which singer performed the hit song Like a Virgin?
15: Madonna.
3: Correct. Abby, which singer recorded the hit Girls Just Want to Have Fun?
17: Cyndi Lauper.
3: Correct. Lunchbox, which rock band sang the song Don't Stop Believin'?
18: Journey.
3: Correct. Yes. Everybody's still in. If Eddie wins, he repeats as champion. The category is Famous Amy's. Eddie, what singer is known for hits like Baby Baby and That's What Love Is For?
16: Amy Grant.
3: Correct.
18: Wow, good one.
3: Amy, which comedian starred in Parks and Rec as Leslie Knope?
15: Amy Poehler.
3: Correct. Abby, which

0: Bobby Bone Show co-host, also hosts the podcast Feeling Things.
1: I love this. Amy Brown.
0: Correct.
1: Okay.
0: Lunchbox, which British singer recorded hit songs Rehab and Back to Black?
2: Amy Winehouse.
0: Correct.
2: I was out of Amy's. Thank you.
0: The category is easy trivia. The answer starts with K. What green leafy vegetable is often used in salads and smoothies, Eddie?
3: Kale.
0: Correct. The answer starts with K, Amy. What condiment is made from tomatoes and used on French fries?
4: Ketchup.
0: Correct. Abby, what martial art from Japan focuses on strikes using punches and kicks?
1: Karate.
0: Correct. Lunchbox, what toy consists of a colorful tail attached to a lightweight frame and is flown in the wind?
2: Oh, a kite.
0: Correct. Next category. Hello around the world.
1: Hello.
0: Eddie.
2: Oh, boy.
0: Konnichiwa is hello in what language?
3: Oh, boy.
0: Konnichiwa.
3: Konnichiwa.
0: Is hello in what language?
3: Oh, man. It's either China, Chinese, or Japanese.
0: Konnichiwa is hello in what language?
3: Gosh, I don't know. I have no idea. Okay, hold on. Give me a second. Let me think. What's Chinese? Konnichiwa.
0: Why are Japanese. You bowing to both and just saying
3: konnichiwa? That's what they say, konnichiwa, when
0: yeah,
3: they say
0: you're
3: hi.
0: You're bowing for both and saying konnichiwa to both.
3: I don't know the difference.
0: Oh.
3: Could it be both? Do they do it in both places? No. I got to go Chinese.
0: Yeah, Japanese.
5: Oh, my God.
6: You've been boned.
3: What's the Chinese hello?
2: Who knows?
0: I don't know. I know Japanese. God.
4: Konnichiwa.
0: Been to Japan. Konnichiwa.
2: I would have known that.
3: All right, get it wrong, guys.
0: Amy, aloha is hello in what language?
3: Amy, just answer it.
4: Well, how do I say this
0: card.
4: Language?
0: Yellow card.
3: Ooh. She knows what it is.
0: Yellow card. You're out. Yellow
4: aloha
0: card.
4: Aloha is in Hawaii.
0: I need an answer.
4: But is the language Hawaiian?
0: I need an answer.
4: Or is it something not Hawaiian?
0: Correct.
4: Okay. I didn't know if it was something else like, you know.
0: Abby. Bonjour is hello in what language?
1: French.
0: Correct. Ciao is a common way to say hello in what language, Lunchbox?
2: Ciao. Say it again.
0: Ciao. Ciao. It's hard. Now I'm saying it like him.
3: Ciao.
0: Yeah. Is a common way to say hello in what language?
2: I'm not cultured enough to know this crap. Australian.
4: Oh, wow. I thought they speak English.
6: You've been booed.
4: Is it Italian?
3: It's French, right?
0: It's Italian.
4: No, bonjour. Or bonjour. No, bonjour.
3: I would have gotten them all wrong.
2: Yeah. Yeah, I have no idea.
0: Eddie was bowing to both going, konnichiwa, konnichiwa. And he was doing nothing different than going, Chinese or Japanese, konnichiwa. He was doing
3: an idiot. I took my crown off. I don't deserve to wear it.
0: So we have Amy and Abby left.
4: Okay.
3: Good job, Amy.
0: Silent letters is the next category. Silent letters.
4: Okay.
0: What branch of science studies the mind and behavior, Amy?
4: This is a part of science?
0: What branch of science studies the mind and behavior? The category is silent letters.
4: It's got to be psychology. But I didn't know that was a branch of science. But that's the mind and behavior.
0: Your answer is?
4: Psychology.
0: Correct. The P is silent in psychology.
4: Yeah.
0: Psychology.
4: But I didn't know if there was another like psychosis.
0: Abby, what prehistoric flying reptile had large wings and a long beak? What prehistoric flying reptile had large wings and a long beak?
1: Pterodactyl.
0: Correct. It's spelled with a P. Pterodactyl.
3: Wow.
0: The category is round things. Amy, what round fruit is red or green and keeps the doctor away?
4: An apple.
0: Correct. Abby, what round object gives off light in the sky during the day?
1: The sun.
0: Correct. The category is? The answer rhymes. What object, Amy, would a kid use in their bedroom to provide illumination during bedtime?
4: A nightlight.
0: Correct. Abby, what Quentin Tarantino movie stars Uma Thurman as an assassin?
1: Kill Bill.
0: Correct.
4: Oh, wow. That's fast.
0: Famous artists. What mysterious street artist is known for political graffiti and identity being unknown?
4: Banksy.
0: Correct. Abby, what Renaissance artist painted the ceiling of the Sistine Chapel?
1: Michelangelo.
0: Correct. Advanced animals is the category. Two remain.
4: Advanced animals.
0: What is often recognized as the smartest

0: Ha ha.
1: By the way, ni hao is hello in
0: good.
1: Chinese.
0: Good. Amy, play her song. Great job.
2: Thank you.
0: Great job, solid. What a game. And here's what I want to say before we leave. Ciao.
2: Ciao.
0: Ciao, everybody.

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23: 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Yay!
24: Every arm on an octopus has its own brain.
25: Whoa.
26: Oh, wow. So they have, eight brains.
24: Nine,
26: because the brain.
27: Whoa. Oh, I assume they didn't have
24: the brain, and then the arm brains.
28: Dang, no wonder they're smart.
24: An octopus has a central brain, but over half of its neurons live in its eight arms. Each arm has a dense cluster of nerve cells acting as a brain that lets it move, taste, touch by itself without having to worry about checking in with the big brain.
27: Dang. That's crazy.
24: Yep. Possibly they're aliens. Possibly. Mm. And I think they're smarter than humans.
27: But if they're smarter than humans, why aren't they doing the internet and all that down there?
24: Why, they do. That maybe they don't need to touch a keyboard to communicate.
27: Like they're not doing airplanes.
24: But they don't need to. They don't.
26: Maybe they have other.
24: What
26: modes.
24: If their needs are different than our needs?
26: They obviously are.
27: Yeah, because they're underwater.
24: Yeah.
27: Interesting. I gotta think about that one.
24: Okay, let me know when you're done.
27: Yeah. Ponder that one a little bit.
24: Amy.
26: Astronauts can't burp in space due to the absence of gravity.
0: What?
24: Astronauts can't burp in space. There's no gravity, so you can, so it can't, nothing comes up. Help me out.
26: Okay.
24: You know the science of it?
26: Let me get the science real quick for you.
24: Google, what's the science? And we'll check back in.
26: Okay.
24: Lunchbox.
0: James Buchanan was the only president who never married, so I thought this was the cool part. His niece performed the role of the White House hostess when he was in office, so she got to host parties and welcome guests. What a cool thing if your uncle says, hey, you're my favorite niece, come to the White House, and you just get to be the party host.
24: James Buchanan, long believed by many to be the first gay president.
27: But he wasn't out. It wasn't like...
24: Correct.
27: Yeah, yeah. Couldn't do that then, I guess.
0: Yeah.
24: So his niece.
27: Wow.
0: I mean, that's a pretty cool job as a niece. Like, hey, man.
27: Yeah, that's cool.
24: Again, not proven is that he would say it. I don't want the Buchanan estate suing me. But they can't. You know what? You can't slander a dead person.
27: Is that true?
24: Mm-hmm.
27: Oh.
0: Wow.
27: I didn't know that.
24: Yeah. James Buchanan, the 15th U.S. president, remains our only lifelong bachelor. Modern speculation often labels him as the first gay president.
27: Oh, didn't he have like a live-in?
24: Yeah, I sure did. With Alabama Senator William Rufus King.
26: What?
24: They lived together, yeah.
27: I've heard this before.
26: He lived in the White House?
24: They lived together, yeah.
27: And they were both not married.
0: Huh.
26: Yeah, interesting.
24: So Buchanan and King lived together in a Washington, D.C. boarding house for 10 years from 1834 to 1844. Get it, Buke.
0: Hey, you do you.
24: Amy, what's your science over there?
26: Okay, so gravity helps separate gas from liquids and solids in the stomach. So when you don't have that gravity, it's not separating them, and therefore you don't burp, which leads to the astronauts being very uncomfortable on their missions.
27: Because they can't burp.
24: Feels like my baby whenever she's just like, I don't want to eat anymore because I can't. Then I burp. I'll take some more, please.
26: Because what's happening when you burp is the gas is rising through the esophagus and then expelled through the mouth. And then that's not happening.
27: And then you make room in your stomach to, mm-hmm. for more food.
24: Eddie, hit us.
27: Okay, so you've ever seen a American Express advertisement and they show the actual card? There's a name that says C.F. Frost on it, and they've been doing it since the 60s. Well, C.F. Frost is a real person. It's actually Christopher Frost, and he was the first account executive for American Express. And they were like, you know what? Just try putting his name on there when we take pictures of it. And it stuck. He's no longer with us. But his name, C.F. Frost, is on every American Express card on TV.
26: That's funny.
24: It felt like Kris Kringle. When you said that at first, I thought it was going to be another name for like their little joke towards Santa Claus's credit card.
27: Oh, that's funny.
24: C.F. Frost.
27: Nah, he's just a dude.
24: The phrase cut to the chase comes from the silent film era when movies were usually long love stories that ended with a thrilling chase scene. So people would just say, cut to the chase if it was boring. Like, skip all the boring stuff, cut to the chase.
27: That's funny.
24: Even though Nevada's most famous for legalized gambling, it still does not have a lottery.
26: Huh.
24: Lotteries have been illegal in Nevada since the state's constitution was ratified in 1864.
26: Is it because they don't want anything competing with the gambling?
27: Probably.
24: Same reason you can't get on a lot of the apps
26: okay.
24: there. They want to keep it in the casinos. Mm-hmm.
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0: tell me something good.
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3: Luke Bryan spoke to Bobby about being smart when he records a song he knows may be difficult to sing live.
16: My producer, who's been with me for years, he knows where my voice is supposed to be. 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And I'm like, but I can do it. He's like, and then after the fact, after we had the showdown in the studio, we argue it out, then he always wins.
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3: This woman, Julie, was taking the train in New Jersey when she went to the bathroom. When she left the bathroom, her wedding ring was gone. And she's like,
4: is that because she takes it off to wipe?
3: Like, why would you?
5: That's a good question.
3: No, good question.
5: Why would you take it off?
3: It doesn't clarify how it happened, but now I don't know women to do that.
4: We're not asking to be gross. I just wonder why she took a ring off in a bathroom.
3: Right. I don't know.
4: My thought would be to wipe.
5: Maybe wash your hands.
3: I think when you wash your hands,
5: It slips off
4: after you wipe.
3: The soap and the water.
5: Comes back to wipe.
3: Listen.
4: We sidetracked you. Go ahead.
3: Thank you. I don't know exactly how it happened because I am perplexed at where the ring was found. Because you would think if she was washing her hands, maybe it would be in the sink. She called the New Jersey Transit. They pulled the train from the line, took it out for service so they could try to find it. Sure enough, employees put the train up on jacks, removed the toilet tank, opened it up, and her ring was right there.
4: They put the train up on jacks?
3: Well, yeah, just... to look for the ring.
5: And it was in the toilet?
3: And it was in the toilet.
5: All right, I'm with you. She was wiping.
3: No, that's not it.
4: Precisely.
3: It fell off while wiping. Maybe it fell off, but I don't think she took it off to do that. So, you know, just a feel-good story that now feels a little weird.
4: It doesn't feel weird. That's natural. Everybody needs to wipe. I'm just surprised they stopped the train and put it up on jacks. Like, that's the commitment.
5: Yeah.
4: Good for them. I bet she's happy. Also, I don't know, leave it on to wipe.
3: She probably does.
5: And it just fell off while wiping?
4: No, that's some aggressive wiping then. Like, you must be going to town. Okay, there you go. That's what it's all about.
0: That was Tell Me Something Good.
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13: This story comes to us from Idaho Falls, Idaho. A 27-year-old man was holding a grudge for about 10 years. He got a bad grade from his high school teacher, so he showed up at her house throwing rocks because he wanted to have a word with her about his grade.
4: I would imagine he was that kind of student.
3: Yeah.
4: Tells you. Like, if he's doing that as an adult, I can only imagine what kind of kid he was in high school. So what happens?
13: He got charged with stalking because they told him to leave. And he came back a couple hours later.
3: Oh, gosh.
4: All right.
13: I'm Lunchbox. That's your Bonehead Story of the Day.

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4: Good Friday morning. I'm Jeff Rowland at the Shoals Insider News Desk. Here's what's trending this hour in Shoals area news. The prosecution arrested on Thursday in the capital murder trial of Brian Lansing Martin, who's accused of killing Sheffield Police Sergeant Nick Reisner back in 2021. A firearms expert testified he couldn't prove Martin's gun was an exact match to the bullet fragments recovered from Reisner's body. He also said it was the only gun on the scene that could, and that none of the officers' firearms would match. Martin's defense attorneys will start calling witnesses this morning. The Tennessee Valley Authority has announced the reopening of the roadway on Wilson Dam. The roadway opened on Tuesday and had been closed since July the 7th for cable replacements and vegetation management. TVA said the roadway will likely close again in October for more scheduled maintenance. You're up to date. That's what's trending this hour in Shoals Area News. I'm Jeff Rowland at the Shoals Insider News Desk, your news authority.
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6: Well, good Friday morning, everyone. A long weekend for some of you out there. Be careful out there on those area lakes. Make sure you got your life jackets. Make sure you're staying hydrated, too. The heat is the biggest story of the weekend. One of the hottest days of the year yesterday. Today may equal that. So again, stay hydrated. Temperatures are going to warm to near 97 degrees today. Heat index around 105. Same thing for Saturday. Slightly cooler, and I stress slightly cooler for Labor Day with a high near 90. I'm WAFF 48 First Alert Chief Meteorologist Brad Travis with your forecast.
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0: Hello, Bobby Bones. Do you think it's okay to leave a wedding before the reception is over if you've already eaten and said congratulations? Signed, the early exit. Oh, yeah. Of course. Now, there could be many reasons. We had a friend that got married. We just showed up to the reception, said congratulations, and then snuck out immediately. Now, we had a 2-month-old baby, 8 weeks old, so we had a real reason, but we didn't want to be like, we got to go, we got a baby. We didn't want to say we had to go. We just said, congratulations. That's awesome. What a great wedding. Love you. All right, let's go to the tables. We're out of there. Unless you are in the extremely close circle, the people getting married aren't going to notice if you're there or not. So you can leave. You can Irish goodbye, rock star goodbye. Not sure which one of those you can say, but you can leave. So go to the reception, watch a couple speeches. When everybody starts to dance, that's easily free time because people are walking out and around anyway. So I would say that, you?
1: Yeah, totally. I think it's fine. But I'm with you on, yeah, it's a scale. Because like a super close friend, you're probably not going to do that. But also if for whatever reason you need to, but the closer you are, the longer you stay.
0: I'm very close to the person we had to leave for, but we had a baby.
1: But yeah, that's what I mean. Also, they're close to you, so they'll understand.
0: Yeah.
1: Like
0: if it's your kid getting married, you should probably stay.
2: For the whole thing.
0: Just saying, you should probably stay for the wedding and the reception at the end, maybe help clean up.
2: Yeah.
0: But your thoughts?
2: I always feel pressure to wait till you do the whole throwing rice and like get in the limo and watching them off. I feel like every wedding I've been to, I have to stay for that. And that's the whole thing. And I maybe that's on me, but I always
0: You're
2: feel
0: putting
2: the pressure.
0: That pressure on yourself. Yeah. You are a people pleaser.
1: Mm-hmm.
2: I don't want to feel bad for like leaving because, you know, people.
0: That's not a bad thing, dude. I didn't insult you.
2: But the couple usually likes to walk around and thank their guests.
0: But they're not going to notice if you're not there.
2: They're not going to be like, man, where's.
0: Not if you're like tier 2.
2: Yeah.
0: If you're a groomsman, you probably stay.
1: Yeah.
2: The whole thing. Yeah.
0: Probably stay. But no, you can leave. But you do need to go to the beginning of the reception or leave immediately after the wedding where no one sees you because they're not going to notice even when you get to the reception unless you have a role who's there and not there. You know what I'm saying?
1: Mm-hmm.
0: Yeah. It's hard. It gets so late. Weddings are late.
2: They last forever.
0: Yeah, I did sneak out of all of them.
1: You know,
0: everyone.
1: My friend is in a wedding coming up that is on, it's an out-of-town wedding. I think it's in Arkansas, Bobby.
0: Holy crap, I probably know them. They're my cousins.
1: No, they live here.
2: They're probably cousins.
1: They're having it in Arkansas because some venue they like there. So everyone's having to travel and the wedding's on a Thursday night.
0: Probably hard to get the venue then, huh?
1: I don't know. I just thought an out-of-town wedding for most people and it's on during the week.
2: That's
1: like,
2: tough.
0: It's a big ask.
1: It's a big ask.
0: Yeah, it's a big ask. But I'd probably leave that one early. Get back home for work the next day. There you go. Close it up. Get your-

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1: 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We talk to Max McNown. 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So all that's there. Hope you have a great weekend. I hope it's a 3-day weekend. I hope it's amazing. And we will see you guys soon. Bye, everybody.
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94.9 The Bull. There's Taylor Swift. Taylor, I'm TC. Good morning. Happy Friday, Tuesday. We're getting ready for this Labor Day weekend. Mark Wills, 94.9 The Bull.

0: 94.9 The Bull, Bobby Bones in the morning. Most new country for your workday. There is Zach Top, TC here on this Friday as we head into the Labor Day weekend. And you know, we kind of bookmark summer, you know, bookend summer with two holidays. Memorial Day, the unofficial start to summer, but it's not really summer yet. And the unofficial end of summer, Labor Day weekend. And as we can tell by the weather, summer's not over yet. We'll check in with the weather. Another extra long bull ride on the way. Luke Bryan will kick it off next.
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2: Well, good Friday morning, everyone. A long weekend for some of you out there. Be careful out there on those area lakes. Make sure you got your life jackets. Make sure you're staying hydrated, too. The heat is the biggest story of the weekend. One of the hottest days of the year yesterday. Today may equal that. So, again, stay hydrated. Temperatures are going to warm to near 97 degrees today. Heat index around 105. Same thing for Saturday.

0: A slightly cooler, and I stress slightly cooler, for Labor Day with a high near 90. I'm WAFF 48 First Alert Chief Meteorologist Brad Travis with your forecast.
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0: 94.9 The Bull, Bobby Bones in the morning. Moe's New Country for your workday. Shaboozy with Jelly Roll. Amen. Hey there, I'm TC. Just before 11, actress Sandra Bullock feels vindicated. No, film critics have not reevaluated Speed 2 Cruise Control and decided it's actually a decent movie. She feels vindicated because the U.S. government has finally confirmed her belief in aliens. Yeah, Sandra Bullock says she saw alien ships flying around years ago when she was filming a movie in St. Martin in the Caribbean years ago. FYI, Sandra filmed 1997 Speed 2 in St. Martin, so that could have been when it happened. Another extra long bull ride on the way. Coming up in the noon hour, in the 11 o'clock hour, we'll hear from Sam Hunt, Riley Green, Carrie Underwood on the way, and Darius Rucker to kick it off next.
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94.9. The Bull, there's Bailey Zimmerman. 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Riley Green, Ella Langley on the way. 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

0: 94.9 The Bull, Bobby Bones in the morning. Most new country for your workday. Ella Langley back to loving life again. Hey there, I'm TC on this Friday. First Fridays in downtown Florence. Yeah, first week of September. It's been very, very hot. Going to be very, very hot for our Labor Day weekend. Kick off the Labor Day weekend. First Fridays downtown Florence. 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Another extra long bull ride. Billy Currington to kick it off next.
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2: Let's go through the day today. It's going to warm up quickly. Not much rain. We had a couple of showers yesterday, a rogue shower today, tomorrow into the weekend. Sunday late in the day may be our best chance. That'll be east of I-65. There's a boundary coming through Sunday night into Monday that may drop temperatures about 6 degrees. It'll be a nicer break, but still hot. Make sure you're staying hydrated throughout the weekend. I'm WAFF 48 First Alert Chief Meteorologist Brad Travis with your forecast.
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Belf, Morgan Wallen. It's the Mars Hill Panthers tonight on the Bull at Westbrook Christian. 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

94.9, the Bull Thomas Red, as we get ready for the lunch hour. What are the odds your drive-thru order will be correct? We'll talk about that coming up. It's Coe Wetzel with Ella Langley, 94.9, the Bull.

0: 94.9 The Bull, Bobby Bones in the morning, most new country for your workday. Morgan Wallen, I'm the problem. I'm TC just before noontime on this Friday. Wrapping up the work week and getting ready for the big three-day weekend as we get ready for the lunch hour. As you go through the drive-thru, are you one of those people who digs through your fast food bag while you're at the window to make sure everything is correct? If not, maybe you should, especially if you're going to Taco Bell. A new analysis looked into more than 1,600 drive-thru visits and found that Taco Bell botches the most orders, while Chick-fil-A and McDonald's have the highest order accuracy success rates overall. Overall, for everybody, 11% of drive-thru orders come back wrong. That's 1 in 10. That's not too bad, right? Another extra-long bull ride as we head into the lunch hour. Bailey Zimmerman will kick it off next.
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8: 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Way longer. 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Saddle up. 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

0: 94.9 The Bull, number one for new country in the Shoals, Riley Green. Think as you drunk. Check on this weekend weather as we get into the Labor Day weekend. Also, football Friday night tonight. Mars Hill Panthers, they're on the road at Westbrook Christian. We'll be on the air around 6:30. 7 o'clock kickoff, football in the South. High school football scoreboard show will follow that tonight. And then tomorrow, we kick off the college football season here on the Bull, following the Auburn Tigers once again this season. They will host Baylor at 2:30 kickoff. We'll be on the air at 11:30 with pregame tomorrow morning. Meanwhile, Alabama will be hosting East Carolina, and UNA will be on the road in Fayetteville, Arkansas, taking on the Arkansas Razorbacks to open up the season tomorrow. We'll check in with the weekend weather. Kane Brown will kick things off next.
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2: Another hot afternoon. Stay hydrated out there. Some of you doing some traveling this weekend, a big Labor Day weekend. Make sure you're safe on area waterways, too. Stay hydrated. Drink plenty of fluids out there, plenty of water, Gatorade, you name it. Whatever you take to reinforce those electrolytes, do it. You're going to need it. Highs in the mid to upper 90s through Sunday. A slight chance of showers and thunderstorms Sunday will go 20%, and even a rogue shower storm a possibility all the way through Labor Day. I'm WAFF 48 First Alert Chief Meteorologist Brad Travis with your forecast.
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94.9, the Bull, Zach Top. Hey there, I'm TC. As we continue to celebrate Dolly, how about celebrating Dolly with a corn maze? We'll talk about that. George Burge, 94.9, the Bull. I threw

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94.9 The Bull, number one for new country in the Shoals. Shenandoah, yeah, and enjoying a career revival over the last few years. And there's one of their latest tracks, Revival, Shenandoah, TC, just before 1 on this Friday afternoon as we get you ready for the weekend. And we're still missing Dolly and thinking of ways on how to celebrate and honor her life. Well, how about this? 20 farms across North America are celebrating Dolly Parton and her Imagination Library with a themed corn maze. Yeah, corn maze. A portion of the proceeds will be donated to the Imagination Library and

0: Locally, you can see the Dolly Corn Maze at 4D Farms over in Cullman. Now, they will open up their corn maze on the 26th, a couple of weeks away. Another extra long bull ride on the way. Morgan Wallen, Kenny Chesney coming up. Tyler Hubbard to kick things off next.
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94.9 The Bull, Kenny Chesney, as we get ready for the Labor Day weekend. And according to the AAA, Labor Day weekend travelers facing the highest gas prices ever for this time of the year. Jason Aldean, 94.9 The Bull.

0: 94.9 The Bull, Bobby Bones in the morning. Moe's New Country for your workday on this Friday, headed into the Labor Day weekend. Football Friday night here on The Bull with the Morris Hill Panthers. They're on the road tonight. They're at Westbrook Christian. We'll be on the air around 6:30 or so, 7 o'clock kickoff. Football in the South scoreboard show follows the football games tonight. And we'll get ready for college football here on The Bull. Auburn Tigers back again this year. They'll open up the season tomorrow afternoon hosting Baylor. 2:30 kickoff for Auburn. We'll be on the air with pregame at 11:30. Meanwhile, you got Alabama opening up the season hosting East Carolina. And the UNA Lions on the road in Fayetteville, Arkansas, taking on the Razorbacks. 3:15 kickoff for that one. Another extra long Bull Ride on the way. Florida Georgia Line to kick it off next.
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2: Another hot afternoon. Stay hydrated out there. Some of you doing some traveling this weekend, a big Labor Day weekend. Make sure you're safe on area waterways, too. Stay hydrated. Drink plenty of fluids out there, plenty of water, Gatorade, you name it. Whatever you take to reinforce those electrolytes, do it. You're going to need it. Highs in the mid to upper 90s through Sunday. A slight chance of showers and thunderstorms Sunday will go 20%, and even a rogue shower storm a possibility all the way through Labor Day. I'm WAFF 48 First Alert Chief Meteorologist Brad Travis with your forecast.
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Nine the Bull, Ella Langley. Not only the biggest country song this summer, the biggest song this summer, Choose a Texas. 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

0: 94.9 The Bull, Bobby Bones in the morning. Most new country for your workday. Back in the saddle, Luke Combs, just before 2 on this Friday. We're getting there, a couple hours away to wrap up this work week and get you into the holiday weekend. According to AAA, the top domestic destinations for Labor Day. Are you making one last summer trip? Seattle, Orlando, Boston, Denver, and New York City, the top domestic destinations. International destinations include Rome, Vancouver, London. If you are driving somewhere, according to the AAA, Labor Day weekend travelers facing the highest prices ever for this time of year. National average is $4.14. The national average has never been above $4 per gallon on Labor Day. The previous Labor Day record was $3.82 back in 2012. However, if you use inflation-adjusted numbers, actually, the weekend of 2008 was the highest gas prices recorded ever, equivalent of $5.63 per gallon in today's dollars. But it's still pretty expensive. Sam Hunt will kick things off next.
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94.9, the Bull, number one for new country in the Shoals, Lainey Wilson, phone, keys, wallet. Lainey Wilson will be heading to Baton Rouge. She'll be serving as the very first celebrity guest picker for this season's ESPN's College Game Day tomorrow. How about that? The Louisiana native will take the stage, perform live. Of course, this massive event setting the stage between LSU and Clemson football game tomorrow. Also, a little extra excitement, Lane Kiffin making his official debut as the head coach of LSU tomorrow. Lainey Wilson.

0: 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Check it out. We'll check in with the weather and Kitty Chesney and Uncle Cracker coming up next.
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2: Another hot afternoon. Stay hydrated out there. Some of you doing some traveling this weekend, a big Labor Day weekend. Make sure you're safe on area waterways, too. Stay hydrated. Drink plenty of fluids out there, plenty of water, Gatorade, you name it. Whatever you take to reinforce those electrolytes, do it. You're going to need it. Highs in the mid to upper 90s through Sunday. A slight chance of showers and thunderstorms Sunday will go 20%, and even a rogue shower storm a possibility all the way through Labor Day. I'm WAFF 48 First Alert Chief Meteorologist Brad Travis with your forecast.
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It'll sit right here on this land, and you could leave town a rich man. And he said, boys, whatever you're offering, it won't be enough.

94.9 The Bull, Cody Johnson. Mars Hill Panthers football tonight. 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

94.9 The Bull, Bobby Bones in the morning. Most new country for your work day. Stay country or die trying. That is Blake Shelton. Wrapping things up from ETC on this Friday, football Friday night, headed into the Labor Day weekend. Yeah, we got the Marysville Panthers taking on Westbrook Christian later tonight. Football in the South, high school football scoreboard show will follow that. Labor Day weekend, three-day weekend. College football is back. Auburn Tigers tomorrow on the Bull. They'll kick off at hosting Baylor, kick off at 2:30 tomorrow. We'll be on the air about 11:30 with the pregame for the Auburn Tigers. So enjoy that. Enjoy the college football. Enjoy your last stand for the summer, Labor Day weekend. And I'll see you back here on Monday, all right? Jones coming in after 3. He'll wrap up your work week and get you ready for it. Have yourself a good one. Stay safe out there. 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

94.9 The Bull. That's Kane Brown and Woman kicking off 3 o'clock on this finally Friday. Oh, yeah. We've got, what, like a third of the week left? Yeah, that's kind of the idea. If you stick with me, kid, I get you to 5 o'clock. We'll get you home, right? Here's Jordan Davis, Singles You Up. It's an extra long bull ride. It's 94.9 The Bull.

0: That's Morgan Wallen and Ben By Now right here at 94.9 The Bull. We button up another extra long bull ride on this Friday afternoon. How you feeling on a Friday? Are you just about had it? Stick a fork in me, I'm done. Yeah, I get it. I totally get it. But we're almost there. We're almost there. Like an hour and a half, and we'll get there. If you have any requests that you know I can help with, because remember, I'd love to be able to help you with your TPS reports and so forth, but I probably can't understand what you're talking about. That's the life of the DJ. I get paid to listen to music. And so if I can play a music thing for you, then let me know at Jones Nelson Official, Facebook, Instagram, and X. Another thing that I don't understand very well is all those blue and red lines and barometric pressures and stuff. So I like to stick to the professionals there with the good folks out at Way 31. We're going to check in with them here in just a second and get an update on our weather. John Morgan, Drew Baldridge, and Jason Aldean up next. It's 94.9 The Bull.
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3: Now the latest from the WAFF 48 First Alert weather team.
4: Another hot afternoon. Stay hydrated out there. Some of you doing some traveling this weekend. A big Labor Day weekend. Make sure you're safe on area waterways too. Stay hydrated. Drink plenty of fluids out there. Plenty of water. Gatorade. You name it. Whatever you take to reinforce those electrolytes, do it. You're going to need it. Highs in the mid to upper 90s through Sunday. A slight chance of showers and thunderstorms Sunday will go 20%. And even a rogue shower storm a possibility all the way through Labor Day. I'm WAFF 48 First Alert Chief Meteorologist Brad Travis with your forecast.
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was the place to go. Load a truck up, hit the dirt road. Jumped the barbed wire, spread the word. Light the bonfire and call the girls. King and the Can and the Marlboro Man. Jack and Jim were a few good men. Where you learn how to kiss and cuss and fight too. Better watch out for the boys in blue. And all this small town, he said, she said. Ain't it funny how rumors spread? Like I know something y'all don't know. Man, that talk is getting old. You better mind your business, man. Watch your mouth. Before I have to knock that loud mouth out. I'm tired of talking, man. Y'all ain't listening to Motor.

Lainey Wilson sipping on that watermelon moonshine in the middle of an extra long bull ride on this Friday. Starting early because it's Friday, right? It's Riley Green right now. His worst way is 94.9 The Bull.

0: That's Thomas Rhett. After all, the bars are closed right here at 94.9 The Bull. Well, hey, it is Friday. And, of course, that means that Friday Night Lights and football season are in full swing. That's cool stuff. So just a couple of things on this point. Number one, if you're going to be out driving around near any of the schools, please be safe out there. Just understand there's a lot of really excited teenagers that don't have a lot of, flight time, so to speak, behind the wheel. So, drive safe, okay? And they're not going to be looking out for you, so you're going to have to look out for them, okay? That's my dad obligatory PSA. So that's number one. But number two, because it is Friday night, it's exciting, man. There's football games going all over the place, and it's hard to keep tabs because let's say you've got your kids at one school and your friend's kids at over another school or your grandkids over at this school. It's hard to keep them all, like, straight. Like, you want to listen to one and listen to all them. So what you got to do is you got to get over to Facebook and check out Football in the South Scoreboard Show, because what they do is they kind of keep you up to date on all of the high school football going around the area, just all of it. So that's really cool. You can find them on Facebook. They stream live. And they kind of keep you up to date. Very awesome. I've been doing this a long time. I've never seen anybody do it like they do it. Football in the South Scoreboard Show. You can find them on Facebook. I've got some Dan and Shay coming up. Lone Star and Kid Rock. It's 94.9 The Bull.
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That's Luke Combs kicking off 4 o'clock in the countdown to quitting time on this finally Friday. Man, 5 o'clock can't get here soon enough, right? Here's Florida Georgia Line. Baby.

0: That's Ella Langley there and Loving Life Again right here at 94.9 The Bull. You know, so I started doing a podcast earlier this summer, and I've got, you know, a couple of dozen episodes in. And one of the things that I've talked about actually quite a bit is that similar concept of, you know, kind of figuring out how you can fall in love with life again. And, you know, one of the things I think that keep people from doing that is getting caught up in a rut or a routine. It's like you get stuck inside this comfort zone, and at the end of the day, it's like you really limit yourself, because while you're stuck in that zone, life is moved, but you haven't. And so it's like you kind of lose perspective on kind of where you are at in position with everything else. So in your process of learning how to love life again, you know, one of the best steps to be able to do that is to just get outside of your comfort zone and see where you're at, see where life has moved. And you might be surprised at what you find there. We're going to take a break. When we come back, we've got some John Morgan, Kenny Chesney, and Chase Rice coming up next. It's 94.9 The Bull.
1: Now the latest from the WAFF 48 First Alert weather team.
2: Well, for the afternoon hours continued, just hot conditions out there. It's September. It's usually a little warm and dry, but this is just a little bit exceptionally hot for some areas. High temperatures around 97, 98 degrees. Heat index around 105. The heat index peaks early in the afternoon and then tapers off. A breeze would be nice. Even better would be a shower or a thunder shower. Temperatures remain in the 90s into next week. I'm WAFF 48 First Alert Chief Meteorologist Brad Travis with your forecast.

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Driven up and down the coast a few times. London, Paris, paradise. But ain't got much memory. Other scenes come to think I missed them all. And damn, babe.

Speaking of the coast, remember five for beach, you and me. That sunset, cliffs by the sea, and the night rolled in. And you still talk about that moon that I can't recall, but God, I

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And for that, we'd like to say thank you kindly. 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

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That's Josh Turner, and Why Don't We Just Dance? We're in the middle of an extra long bull ride. Got that 5 o'clock stampede coming up. 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

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They'll be glad they did. More new country hits are on 94.9 The Bull.

0: saying. Jordan Davis buttoning up another extra long bull ride right here at 94.9 The Bull. Well, coming up tonight, we are the home for the Mars Hill Panthers. They're going to be at Westbrook Christian tonight, and the pregame show for that game is going to be broadcast at around 6:30 or so. Kickoff should be around 7 o'clock. 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And if you head over to Football on the South Scoreboard Show, they'll also get you scored away over there. You can find them on Facebook. We've got some Ella Langley coming up, Montgomery Gentry, and Billy Currington coming up. Plus our 5 o'clock stampede. It's all on the way. It's 94.9 The Bull.
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We do it right here in Muscle Shoals. 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

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Just kind of throwing that out there. Here's Keith Urban. Who wouldn't want to be me? 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

0: That's George Burge and Luke Bryan there wrapping up an extra long bull ride on this 5 o'clock stampede. Again, I've been talking about it all week, but I just dig it, man. I love high school sports. You know, I started in radio, and it was like that was one of the things that it did the most of, especially early on in my career. So I did high school football. I was back at the radio station, you know, producing and board hopping. And sort of football, baseball, basketball. I mean, and I've done college. I've done like NFL stuff. And it's just high school football just gets me super excited. I just love it. There's like a whole energy that's in the air. And we're going to be running the game tonight for the Mars Hill Panthers right here at 94.9 The Bull. This they're going to have their pregame around 6 o'clock. No, I'm sorry, 6:30 or so is usually when they kind of get that going. And then the kickoff is going to be around 7 o'clock. So you'll get that play-by-play coverage right here at 94.9 The Bull. And if you get over to Football in the South Scoreboard Show, you can find them on Facebook. 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And then they also have a recap show as well. Football in the South Scoreboard Show, find them on Facebook. We've got some Max McNown coming up, Dan and Shay Taylor, Swift and more. It's 5 o'clock Stampede, 94.9 The Bull.
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3: Now the latest from the WAFF 48 First Alert weather team.
4: At least the earlier evening hours end the heat out there, but it stays warm into the overnight hours. Still some mosquitoes. Got ragweed issues out there. Not the best time of the year right now. By the end of the month, it'll get a whole lot better, but still not much to do about that ragweed until we get a good frost. Temperatures will be above normal into the weekend. Make sure you're staying hydrated. Just a few isolated showers and rogue thunderstorms a possibility through early next week. I'm WAFF 48 First Alert Chief Meteorologist Brad Travis with your forecast.
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Man, I feel like a woman. That's Shania Twain right here at 94.9 The Bull. What is it? Is it Santa Claus 2 or 3 where Santa Claus has to get a wife and he goes out on the date with Molly Shannon? She's like, man, I feel like some Christmas. Boy, they broke the mold with Molly Shannon, man. Nobody doesn't look quite like her, right? 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

0: 94.9 The Bull. That's Riley Green, and Don't Mind If I Do. All right, folks, that's going to do it for me. I got to get out of here a little early because the Mars Hill Panthers are going to be playing Westbrook Christian. The pregame for that is going to be at around 6:30 or so. So I got to get out of here because the board op is like knocking at the door saying, Jones, come on, man. I got to get set up for the game. I'm like, okay. So, yeah, they're going to be coming up here in just a little bit. And, of course, the play-by-play action is going to kick off around 7 o'clock or so. Again, head over to Football in the South Scoreboard Show on Facebook. You can get all of those details. So, with that being said, we're going to finish out our 5 o'clock stampede. I've got some Jelly Roll, Cole Swindell, and Lee Bryce on the way. You guys have yourself a great weekend. Please be safe out there, okay? And we'll see you on Monday. Have a good night. God bless you.
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3: Now the latest from the WAFF 48 First Alert weather team.
4: At least the earlier evening hours end the heat out there, but it stays warm into the overnight hours. Still some mosquitoes. Got ragweed issues out there. Not the best time of the year right now. By the end of the month, it'll get a whole lot better, but still not much to do about that ragweed until we get a good frost. Temperatures will be above normal into the weekend. Make sure you're staying hydrated. Just a few isolated showers and rogue thunderstorms a possibility through early next week. I'm WAFF 48 First Alert Chief Meteorologist Brad Travis with your forecast.
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2: Now the latest from the WAFF 48 First Alert weather team.
3: At least the earlier evening hours end the heat out there, but it stays warm into the overnight hours. Still some mosquitoes. Got ragweed issues out there. Not the best time of the year right now. By the end of the month, it'll get a whole lot better, but still not much to do about that ragweed until we get a good frost. Temperatures will be above normal into the weekend. Make sure you're staying hydrated. Just a few isolated showers and rogue thunderstorms a possibility through early next week. I'm WAFF 48 First Alert Chief Meteorologist Brad Travis with your forecast.
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Hammond Sons, LED Architecture, Hickory Hills Dental, and Barnett & Brown. And now let's head to the booth for the play-by-play with Scott Wright and Josh Bowling.

0: We know they have a really, really good quarterback, Brody Blevins. You're going to hear his name a lot tonight. So it should be a really good game. And like what Coach Hill said in the coaches' show is, you know, this is kind of the game where, you know, the winner kind of sets the pace for the rest of the region. The loser ends up having to, you know, win a couple of games, and the winner will have to lose to, you know, for you to get that number one spot. So it's very confusing now, too early in the season to get that confusing, but this is a very important game, and I think this will be a statement for the Panthers. You know, we had the big win over Madison Academy, that comeback win. We had a lot of mistakes last week, and I know talking to Coach Hill off the air, you know, that was one thing that they really wanted to focus on, was clean up all those mistakes. So let's see what they can do tonight and against a very good Westbrook team.
1: And it's an interesting setup because as far as the atmosphere goes, it will be very, very different tonight than it was last week. And even our home game against Madison Academy, everything's a little more spread out and away from the field, mm-hmm. it feels like, and not as many people, obviously, here as there were last week and even in the home game. So it's a little different atmosphere. If you were at the game or you listened to us last week, you noticed we talked about false starts being a problem. We lined up in some incorrect positions at times. In talking to some of the guys this week, you heard them talk about that the noise did make a difference, that they did have trouble at times getting locked in and getting to hear exactly when the snap count and those kinds of things were going on. And so this will be a very different setup tonight. You will not have that same sort of mass audience right on top of you. If you were at Russellville last week, you saw their sideline. It was full. I mean, almost full to capacity. And because of that, they're getting rowdy on the second and third down plays, causing our guys to not be able to hear, not be able to focus, not be able to lock in. And because of that, you get some, as Coach Hill calls it on the show, you'll hear it in just a little bit, he, you know, some self-inflicted issues there, some problems that we created that were not created by Russellville on the field. They were created by us, putting ourselves in first and 15 or second and 18, things of that nature. It changes the play call sheet, and it makes you become a lot more predictable when it's second and 18 or third and 20. The teams can back up, play off of you a little bit. You're not able to get those breaks like you need. And because of that, you end up in situations like we had fourth and five, fourth and eight, and trying to go for it instead of picking up those first downs on a regular basis.
0: Yeah, that's exactly right. You know, we just have to do a better job of, you know, one of the things, I don't want to give away the coach show. We'll talk about it afterward. We'll talk about it during the broadcast, during the game. I'll come back to what, some of the things that Coach said, but you know, it really kind of hit home with of what we need to do and what they worked on this week to get ready for Westbrook. You know, early in this, before the season even started, I had time, a chance to kind of sit down in Coach Hill's office, and you know, he wants to win every game, but this is the one that he really had highlighted on his schedule, because this is the one that really counts. You know, win the first game, great. Win the second game, great. Lose the first game, lose the second game. It's not going to hurt you in the long run, but this is where it starts. You know, this is kind of where he thought the season would start right here. So, you know, the players just got done. Marsh Hill just got done warming up. Westbrook is still out there. We've got Mark McIntyre down on the sideline. Maybe get a few thoughts from him before we go to break, but I think he's talking to somebody right now. But maybe we can catch up with him in a minute.
1: Well, the thing about this region feels very top-heavy. It feels very top-heavy. It feels like Westbrook, Mars Hill, perhaps Coosa Christian. I have not seen them yet this year. They were very good, obviously, last year, state champions last year in 2A. So I would assume, you know, you make those assumptions, you win a state championship, you expect them to be decent at the very least. So it feels top heavy. It feels like those are the three teams that everybody sort of said, okay, well, one of those three will be the one seed and then the other two will fall in that middle. And you know, we're obviously all going to be adjusting to the new playoff system and the way everything's done and the bracket and all that kind of stuff. I was talking to Steve Moulton from Madison Academy, and he said one of the things he talked to Coach Godsey about is all of the 2A, Division 2A schools in the private school classification, they all make the playoffs automatically.
0: Yeah.
1: And so he was talking to Coach Godsey, and he's like, how do you feel about an 11-game regular season? He said, because that's practically what we're doing. And he said, Coach Godsey said, well, the issue is I have no idea who

0: that 11th game is or where it will be. He's like, it's a confusing sort of way of trying to game plan down the road. And, right. and I know that we want to handle the game we've got right in front of us. But again, for us too, it's a situation of having to make adjustments to how the schedule looks moving forward.
1: Yeah, and you know, you kind of bringing up the playoff scenario and the region and how you fall, and you know, the first two teams get to stay at home, so that's going to be huge. Scott, we just drove 2.5
0: that's
1: hours
0: right.
1: for our first region game.
0: We got to do it
1: region
0: again.
1: Game
0: and got to do it again,
1: and got to do it again in a few weeks. So you know, that's just something to me that you know, you really want that home game the first and maybe the second week of the playoffs, because what that does is it, you're not having to travel as much. We're already having to travel during the season. I think the Times Daily had it in the paper this week. This was the longest road trip Morris Hill has taken in its existence in football.
0: And when you think about it, we've played teams like South Lamar, and we've played teams like that in the playoffs. Mm-hmm. And you think about those were similar drives.
1: Yeah.
0: And you think about riding on a bus, it doesn't matter if it's a charter bus or a school bus, it's a long time to be sitting on a bus, which is why I know and I appreciate Coach Hill basically drove them halfway, got them all out,
1: yeah.
0: said, let's go get something to eat, everybody walk around a little while, and then we'll come on the rest of the way.
1: Right.
0: And so, you know, honestly, you're going to have to travel at some point. You'd like to be able to govern when. And if you can win your region and host that first week and perhaps again that second week, boy, that really simplifies your game plan,
1: yeah.
0: your thought process, everything. Everybody gets to sleep in their own beds. Everybody gets to do their normal drill instead of, you know, even today, as a kid, I love leaving school early. Every kid does.
1: Who doesn't?
0: But it does mess with your, you know, typical,
1: your
0: regular, everyday routine. So it'll be interesting to see. We're excited. I know our guys were chomping to get on the field and play another game after Friday because they felt like they did it to themselves. They didn't feel yep. like they got beat as much as they handed one away.
1: Right.
0: And because of that, they could not wait to get to this action tonight.
1: Yeah, 100%.
0: Let's step away for a 3-minute timeout. When we come back, we'll get a brief word from Mark McIntyre on the sideline, and then we'll turn you over to the coaches' show. We'll take a 3-minute break. 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
1: We welcome you back in. Rainbow City, Alabama, Westbrook Christian, the host tonight. Mark McIntyre down on the sidelines. Mark, what kind of sense did you get from the boys warming up as you were watching them?
2: Well, it's definitely has a big game feel to it. I was just talking to a gentleman here that's representing Sports Illustrated. He covers high school. And I also talked to one of the media members from the state, AHSA. They're here for this big region game. And guys, we lucked up being on the west side of the stadium. We're in the shade. It feels a lot better.
1: Absolutely. For those of us that are of the large man community, that would be me. Whenever you see heat advisor, you get a little nervous, especially when you got to be out in it. And when I walked in and I saw we were on this side with the shade, I said, hey, they love the big man community in Rainbow City.
3: Very gracious to their visitors. That's what I'm talking about. Yeah, hey, getting up on the roofs and a heat advisor is not fun. Hey, Mark, were you able to talk to any of the coaches, kind of get an idea how the travel came down or how the travel was coming down or anything like that?
2: Unfortunately, no. The Sports Illustrated guy grabbed me and was talking to me, and I didn't get a chance to talk to anybody else. But he's excited. He's excited to see a big game.
3: Good deal. Well, I guess we'll be able to catch up with Coach Hill right before kickoff.
1: We're about 15 to 18 minutes away from kickoff, but we want to let you have a listen in to the conversation that Josh and Coach Hill were able to have together. And so we're going to turn things over. Nathan, if you will, we'll tune in to the Coach Hill Show.
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5: Welcome, Panther fans, to the Coach Chris Hill Show. We are here on the beautiful campus of Cross Point Church of Christ, and with me today in his first season with the Panthers, Coach Chris Hill. Welcome, Coach.
6: Thank you. Good to be here.
5: Coach, we fall 1-1 on the year, falling to Russellville 21-7. Overall thoughts on the game?
6: Well, it's a tough game. It's a great atmosphere, We brought a lot of fans. They had a huge crowd, and just a great Friday night high school football atmosphere. So that was a good part. We lost 21-7. The bad part about it was, as bad as we played the first half, we still had a chance in the second half. Mm-hmm. I thought our defense played great. It's 14-7, and I told the kids at halftime, I said, when we go down and score in the second half, we make it 13-14. I said, we're going for two. No questions asked. We're going for two. Had to play. They wanted to run. But just couldn't execute. We had a chance for 5 minutes in the game to drive down and win. And then we just couldn't finish. So, still playing a lot of young kids. And I think it was big atmosphere for them. But hopefully, really week two was better in areas than week one was. But I thought our defense played great. Defense played really well. Special teams has been good. Offense just needs to gel and start clicking.
5: Coach, let's talk about the offense a little bit. Talk a little bit about the passing game. What were the good things that we did, and what do we need to work on with our passing game?
6: Well, Titus threw some really good football, threw some really good balls. Everything was pretty much was catchable, and that's what we asked of a quarterback, get us out of bad plays, you don't have to get us into a great play, just get us out of bad plays. But I thought he threw the ball really well. I was talking to my wife. She's back in Arkansas. I was talking to her after the ball game, and she was asking him. I said, well, defense played really well. Defense played lights out. I said, offense, we're just struggling. She's like, well, who's in charge of the offense? I said, I am. She's like, well, you need to pick it up then. So, we're going to try to do that. But it's just, offense, it's just at – it seems like at some point there's, one person not doing what they're supposed to be doing. And, when you do it offensively, it can really cost you. It can really bite you. And we've just got to get more consistency and be a whole lot more physical up front.
5: Yeah, and also offensively, you talked about turnovers, a lot of penalties in the first half with the false starts. What's something that you talked to the guys? Because it seemed like it got a little bit better in the second half. What did you talk to or say to your offensive line, to some of those guys on the offense to clean that up a little bit?
6: Well, it's just it's unforced error.

0: you know, we can't, kind of like the old saying, we've met the enemy and it is us. You know, we can't do things that doesn't require talent. You know, lining up correctly doesn't require talent. Now, blocking somebody when the ball snapped or running the ball or catching the ball or throwing it is different. But, you know, we can't have those self-inflicted wounds where, you know, it takes zero talent to line up right. It takes zero talent to watch the ball and move when the ball moves. But I think a lot of that, you know, I think, again, I think we have some talent. I think we have a lot of talent. It's just we have a lot of inexperience. And, you know, nothing takes the place of experience. And, mm-hmm. and being in an atmosphere like that, I think we come out a little bit tight because I think three out of the first four plays we had motion penalties or false starts or whatever. So we've certainly got to clean that up because, you know, tonight gets a whole lot more serious than last week.
1: Yes, sir. Let's move over to the defense. Highlight some of the players. You know, defense, like you said, they played lights out. We're able to get the stops when we needed the stops. Highlight some of those players.
0: Well, you know, I thought the defense played really well. I thought our defensive coaches had a great game plan. The best thing I do is just get out of the way and let them do it. You know, Jesse Parker had a great game. He had a lot of tackles. Sam Spiller, Truitt still played well. Matthew McIntyre, you know, the guys that you would expect to play well, Carter Ham, Riggs, you know, all those guys are playing really well. O'Rear, you know, so we just, you know, I thought our defense played really well. I think we had fourth down stops, and one of them was a fifth down stop. You know, they had five downs, but I thought they played really well, really well. Got to the football, flew to the football, tackled well. You know, we give up two long passes, and which was great. We had good coverage on one of them. That, I mean, guy just dropped it right in there and had a great, you know, made a great play. And then they break it one long at the end, you know, to really make the score look more one-sided than what it was. Mm-hmm. I thought the game was really closer than the score was. But, you know, we've got to build off the positive with the defense and keep playing fast, playing hard, playing physical. And, you know, good things are going to happen.
1: Yeah. Let's talk a little bit about Carter Ham. You know, in last week's show, you talked about how you looked at the stat sheet and saw that Carter was the leading tackler in the first game. And, you know, just nobody really noticed it. We highlighted that in the radio broadcast and, you know, and then noticed it in the Russellville game. He was in on a lot of tackles and he's a first-year starter, but been on the team for a very long time. Just talk about his development this year.
0: Oh, he has really played well. He's one of the most instinctive players I've ever coached. I mean, things come easy. He understands what we're trying to do. He understands what the offense is trying to do. You know, very, very smart kid. Very, very good, very high football IQ. You know, he allowed us, you know, we was going to move some people around and, you know, he come out after baseball and was really a pleasant surprise and took that spot that allowed us to slide Harrison down to defensive end where he's really playing well, you know, with his size and strength and speed. He's hard to handle. So, you know, but him coming around enabled us to maybe solid up a little more other spots. But, you know, like I said, I was talking to Coach Derek about him the other day. You know, you coach him up, you tell him one time, he understands what we're trying to do. He helps get our defense lined up, and he's just, you know, he's a joy to coach.
1: Yeah, really good player. Let's move over to special teams. Carson Longshore, a couple of kickoffs in the end zone. You know, we talked about it on the radio. It's a blessing to be able to make your opponent start on the 20-yard line every single time.
0: Oh, it's huge. You know, he was 2-for-2 last week in the end zone. You know, noticed the deep men started cheating up a little bit because we have done a lot of sky kicks and tried an onside. But, you know, he's able to put two in the end zone. And, you know, when the offense has to drive 80 yards, you know, I don't know the stats on it, but it's very seldom can an offense drive 80 yards without turning the ball over, shooting themselves in the foot by penalty or drop pass or anything like that. But he's certainly a weapon. I talked to him this week, and this past weekend he does kicking on the weekend, and I said he made a 56-yarder.
1: Oh, wow.
0: So that, you know, get down there close, you know, it's a great weapon to have.
1: It is. Yeah, and he's worked really hard in the offseason and the years past to get to this point. All right, Coach, let's move to this week. We start region play. We travel to Westbrook Christian, Rainbow City, Alabama. Talk a little bit about what travel looks like. This year is going to be different because we do have some longer travel away games during the season. What does your

0: travel look like on a Friday afternoon?
1: Well, you know, we got about a 2.5 hour drive to Rainbow City, so we're gonna leave about 1:45, and we're gonna stop at Cullman to eat, mm-hmm. kind of break the trip up. You know, it's about halfway. Have a good meal, get back on the bus, drive down to Rainbow City, get there about 5. You know, now it's you know, getting ready for a football game is nearly production with all the end zone cameras, the drone, the sideline cameras, getting the sideline set up, the tent, the chairs. So that'll take a while to get that set up. And then, you know, we'll come out about 6, a little after 6, go through a pregame. And then 7 o'clock, we're going to tee that thing up and kick it off and see what happens. You know, it is a big game because it's a region game. Mm-hmm. And, you know, whoever wins this game has a really good inside shot at being the region champ, because if it's between us and them, then it's going to be a two-game swing. The other teams have to lose twice.
0: Right.
1: But, I'm excited to play. You know, they're a good football team. They're ranked number two in the state. Quarterbacks, you know, all-state quarterback. Receivers run great routes, catch the ball well. The running backs, you know, he's a threat. They're just a good, solid football team, and we're looking for a great game Friday night.
0: So, diving a little bit deeper into Westbrook, would you say it's their offense is more like a Madison Academy, or what do we look to expect?
1: Yeah, they're spread. They're getting a little two back and do some things, a lot of ISO leads and things like that. But you know, the quarterback, he's a decent runner. I don't think he's the runner that Madison Academy quarterback was, but he is a threat. You know, get him out of the pocket. He may not take 180, but he can, you know, he can certainly make you pace. We got to keep maintaining on the quarterback, but like I said, he's a very good passer, and the receivers run great routes and really have great hands.
0: Well, that's great, Coach. What are the keys for Morris Hill to win this ball game?
1: You know, we got to get consistent play. You know, like I said, on offense, it seems like every play, at least one person, it's not always the same person. You know, it's going to mess up, and you know, we've got to get that ironed out. We have to quit shooting ourselves in the foot. Mm-hmm. You know, and protect the football. You know, the football's the most important thing on the field. Nobody's ever scored a touchdown without it. So, you know, we've got to shore up, eliminate our self-inflicted wounds, eliminate our mistakes that has nothing to do with them, has all to do with us. And then be more consistent, protect the football. If we do that, then we'll have a chance to have a good bus ride home Friday night.
0: Well, Coach, I hope so. Panther fans, we need you to drive 2.5 hours to Rainbow City, Alabama on Friday night to support our Panthers in their first region game. We are excited for region play to open up. We want to be the top team in the region, and we want to host all those playoff games. So, Panther fans, we can't do it without you. We want you in the stands Friday night, 7 o'clock, Westbrook Christian in Rainbow City, Alabama. For Chase Akins, our producer, and Coach Chris Hill, I'm your host, Josh Bowling. I'm going to see you Friday night in the stands, Westbrook Christian.
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3: Welcome back in, Westbrook Christian, Jack Osborne Field. We are ready for the coin toss. Captains are shaking hands. Mark McIntyre down on the field will give us some insight here. Mark, if you'll take over and we'll listen in.
4: Hey guys, we're about to have this coin toss. Harrison and Christian are the captains, and just hang tight for the results.
3: Awesome. Referee is talking to them, explaining, as always, this is a coin. This is the top part. This is the bottom part. And looks like Westbrook has won it.
5: Harrison has won the toss and deferred to the second half.
3: There you go. I was about to say, Mark, you didn't even have to have your mic on this time.
6: I'm down there.
3: But so as you heard over the loudspeaker, the gentleman up in the press box helped us out there. The Warriors did win the toss, but they deferred to the second half, which means for the first time this year, the Panthers will start with the ball first. The last two games, they've started on defense. This one, they'll start on offense. Let's send it down to Mark real quick for a word with Coach Hill. I got Coach Hill here with me. Coach, for the first time, we're getting the ball first coming out of the coin toss. What are your thoughts?
6: Well, you know, I'm glad we are. You know, our offense, it's time for us to gel and put some drives together and quit shooting ourselves in the foot. So hopefully we'll see some improvement this first drive than what we did last week.
3: Awesome. Thank you, Coach. Thank you.
7: Appreciate it, Mark. Appreciate it, Coach Hill. That's you can kind of tell Coach Hill, they've all been sort of chomping at the bit to get back on the field in a competitive sense, not just practice, but against somebody else all week long.
8: Yeah, 100%, Scott. And, you know, it's funny, this is a side note. I talked to Coach Hill at the very first coaching show we did. You know, we were talking about, he liked my baby blue color for golf. And, I said, I got a red shirt too. And he goes, I try to stay away from red. And look at him down there on the side. He got a bright red shirt on the side. But I love it. But I think that's where he wants his offense to be able to see him on the sideline. And Coach Derek, he has a blue shirt. He wants the defense to be able to see Coach Derek on the sideline. So I like this changeup. The rest of the coaching staff has the gray pullovers, quarter zip pullovers. I love what Coach Hill's doing here. And one of the things that I want to kind of pick out from the coach's show that he said – that I just love, and I didn't want to say it before the coach show because I wanted everybody to hear it. Coach Hill said, you know, talking about the turnovers and everything, he said, nobody's ever scored a touchdown without the football. So if we don't protect the football, we're not going to score touchdowns. So I love that from him, and I know that was something that he really wanted to focus on this week, getting this offense going. So I love the fact that we're getting the ball first. And hopefully drive it straight down and get six points on the board.
7: Well, it's, you know, deeply philosophical that you can't score without the ball. We used to have that conversation coaching basketball that, guys, if we throw the ball to the other team, we have no chance of scoring.
8: Zero.
7: And it's the same deal in football, obviously. The ball is what scores. It doesn't matter how it gets there, but the ball is the only thing that matters when it comes to the end zone. If it gets in the end zone, you score. If it doesn't, you don't. And it's that simple. And I'm sure, as two guys who stand up and watch the game and talk about it every Friday night, I was frustrated for him.
8: Yeah.
7: Because I felt like our offense, we would show these flashes and then somebody would line up incorrectly, or
8: yeah,
7: we'd jump, or we'd put the ball on the ground. We did that three times. You know, I was frustrated for him. Now, he's a pro. I mean, he is a pro's pro, and you did not hear him complain at one time in that show about the kids at all. It's not the kids. He took all of that on himself, and that's why I say I'm frustrated for him, because I know...
8: And Miss Hill back in Arkansas,
7: yes,
8: she's listening to us. She put it on him, too, said, hey, you know, if you're in charge of the offense, let's get it going, Coach.
7: Yeah, nothing says awesome like when your wife goes, hey, who's in charge of the offense? Oh, you? Okay,
8: yeah, that's all right.
7: You might want to get that together. And we sure hope that she's feeling... she tore her knee all to pieces and had to have major surgery just a few weeks ago, and so if she's tuned in, please know that we're all thinking of you and hope to see you in North Alabama soon. The Warriors will kick off, and we watched their kicker warming up, and he was substantial. He was putting the ball through the net from about 35 to 40 yards out, so I would assume, barring it going in the end zone, we'll get to see Christian or Bryce get an opportunity to return one.
8: And you know, Scott, soccer schools usually – typically can find a kicker to kick the football as well.
7: Reed Barber is the kicker. He'll load it up. And it is away, and it is a missile all the way out the back of the end zone up against the field house. So, yeah, I'd say he's
8: got
7: a little distance.
8: He can do it well, that's for sure. Hey, but you know what? We've got a kicker on our sideline that can do the same thing. And we, like you said, we watched Mr. Barber warm up. He did kick a 50-yarder, but, hey, you heard Coach Hill, Longshore kicked a 56-yarder over the weekend.
7: Take that, right? No, you know it's like a home run when you hit one that's a no-doubter. He kicked that ball and jogged to the sidelines. He knew nobody was getting that one. So here we go. First offensive possession for the Panthers. Tytus Cosby in the backfield as the quarterback. Played a great game last week. I really felt like he was starting to find some things and see some things that maybe we've been looking for him to find and see these first couple of weeks. Now we've got some discrepancy over where the football is going to be placed. You do get to choose, by the way, on the touchback. You do get to choose. You can choose either hash or the middle. And apparently we had told them the right hash, and they put it on the left, so we moved it over.